0: week to week, one game at a time.
1: One game at a time. We don't look too far ahead. No. Just focus on what's in front of us.
0: But he's got a big smile on his face, and Eddie's on the field's been down there. There's a degree of swagger at Icon Park at the moment. You're coming off the bye. Four straight wins, is that correct?
1: Four in a row, including a very close one against arch rivals Essendon a week and a half ago, which didn't actually go all that well. But the point is a win, David.
0: You know, and the Giants on Saturday, they are bruised and angry, so that'll be a good game. That's all there at 11.
1: Thank you, David. 133-693, mornings at 3aw.com.au. We'll talk linguistics in a moment. Four state Labor politicians, there's a debate going on in education circles about what is the appropriate structure of school. For example, some people say that you should have one group of schools teachers prep to year nine, and then you'd have specific high schools that would just teach 10, 11 and 12. Anyway, that's neither here nor there. Well, it is important, but the issue is four Labor MPs stood up with signs saying P9 school model, share your experience. And the problem was each of the signs had misspelt experience. They had the I and the E around the wrong way. Is there a word or words that you constantly find difficult to spell? 133-693, Professor Kate Burridge, Head of Linguistics at Monash University, joins us in a moment at 25 to 11.
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10: River 1467 weather. For Good Deal Tyres, 504 to 510 Benetook Avenue, Mildura.
11: Cloudy day for the valley. High chance of morning rain and thunderstorm, becoming less likely this afternoon. 18 for Mildura and Robinvale. Oh, and 17. Cloudy for Lower Western. High chance of morning rain and thunderstorm, becoming less likely this afternoon. 18 for Wentworth. Pinkerry 19. Broken Hill 17. And a partly cloudy day for the Riverland. Chance of early morning showers. Top of 17 for Renmark.
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13: And did that mean you just how we know the Earth to be banana shaped?
14: This new learning amazes me, Spider-Man.
1: Okay, so there are words in English which are difficult to spell, and why not? Because we have so many inconsistent spellings in our language. But four state Labor politicians who were sort of starting a debate about school structures in the future, they were all holding up signs saying P9 school model, which I think means prep to year nine, share your experience, and experience has been misspelt, which is somewhat ironic given that they're talking about educational structures. They've got the E before the I instead of the I before the E. Professor Kate Burridge, Head of Linguistics at Monash University, good morning.
15: Good morning, Tom. They're the worst, aren't they, when they're on signs or even yes. book covers. I have one on my shelf which is called Linguistics at Work. Terribly embarrassing.
1: Yeah. Well, look, and I mean, this is probably a typo, although you would think that spell check, I mean, most machines have something built in which tells you when you've misspelt a word, but in this case, it didn't, and they were talking about education, and they printed them out, and they held them up in front of the cameras. So, you know,
15: oh,
1: they.
15: Oh, dear, yes.
1: Mm. Well, I mean, there's a word I often struggle with personally is the word accommodate, because you sort of wonder, should it have a double C and a double M? And then my mind says, no, one of them's a single letter, and one's a double. And then you think, oh, which one is it? And then you go down the rabbit hole, and then you check, and you realize it does have a double C and a double M, but it's one that. For me, it just never springs into my head. I have to check it almost every time I write it.
15: It's funny how we have these bugbears, isn't it? I mean, one I discovered, well, I didn't even know it was a problem until I had to do a feasibility study recently and discovered I'd been misspelling feasibility all my life, I suspect, Tom. And that's the Abel-Ibel problem. Mm. You know, these are areas where English could really just get rid of that mess. The problem is, of course, Abel and Ibel are pronounced the same, historically different, but we can't justify modern spelling on the basis of history. You know, they do the same sorts of things now, and let's spell them the same.
1: So you wrote feasible, F-E-A-S, and then with an A rather than I.
15: I did, yes. Yeah. Because, of course, feasible, I know. I didn't even... Crazy, yep.
1: Well, here's another one for you. Now, I think it's the only... well, people say it's the only word in the English language that has a double U, as in one U followed by another U, and that is, of course, vacuum. And I always think, you know, a C by itself is often in English not a hard C, but in this case it is. And the two U's, you know, you look at that and you think, it just doesn't seem right because we don't really see it anywhere else very much. And I often have to wonder, should there be a double C there, and is it one U or two U's or one C or two C's? And that's one that I reckon would probably confuse a lot of people.
15: Oh, there are huge, long lists of problems in English. And a lot of it has to do with, well, in fact, the same problem as Ibel and Abel, the fact that vowels, when they're not stressed, will reduce. You know, and that will go for words like ceremony and those sorts of words as well. So the pronunciation return of, well, the older pronunciation, ceremony, at least, is closer to the spelling. And then the follow-on words like ceremonial, which gives you a clue at least what the vowel is.
1: What about, you know, the words that are homonyms? You know, what was it, homophones? I always get mixed up. But, you know, when you have there, and there, and your. I mean, people don't so much misspell them as just grab whichever one pops into their mind and say, I need to use the word there, or I'll throw that one in because I'm not really sure of the difference between T-H-E-R-E, T-H-E-I-R, and T-H-E-Y apostrophe R-E. So they just throw in one of them at random, and two times out of three they get it wrong.
15: And the spell checker won't pick those ones up because they're all correct, you know, unless you've got the grammar checker highlighting it. But yes, we've got a lot of those sorts of confusables, I suppose. It's, you know, with or without the apostrophe, you're with or without the apostrophe. One that, you know, I've overcome this one, the loose and the lose. I have to remember loose tooth, and then I get the double O.
1: Yes, I'm seeing a lot of football sort of threads on WhatsApp groups that I probably spend too much time on. People describe players as losers, L-O-O-S-E-R. They mean losers, but, you know, but somehow loose, they look at that, they see the double O and think, oh, well, I'll put that in there. And you know, I probably shouldn't correct them in a public forum, but sometimes I do. I don't know if this is making me more or less popular amongst my fellow WhatsApp members.
15: Well, it's interesting that you think, you know, well, it used to be the case, or at least it appeared the case, that kind of anything went when it was online, you know, written language, which was somewhere between speech and writing, and that people were more flexible with the spelling and people were, in fact, quite creative with the spelling. But I think that's no longer the case. I think now people are getting quite picky about the spelling.
1: One of my young producers has, I won't name her, but there's only two of them that I'm talking about. She'll often justify misspelling and say, oh, I'm doing it because I don't have enough time. But the problem is the misspelling they'll put in will have more characters in it than the correct spelling. So time can't be the issue because they're adding things that don't need to be there. And I suppose the other one for me, which is arguably a misspelling, is where people see a plural of a word. And because they see an S on the end of it, they think, well, maybe I'll stick an apostrophe there. And immediately I just look at that and think, righto, what belongs to this thing? But they'll say trucks and planes and automobiles and houses, and they'll put an apostrophe before every S just because they think it should be there.
15: Yes, it's well, I would say the new decorative function of the apostrophe, but it's been around for centuries. In fact, in the 1800s was really the heyday of aberrant apostrophes, Tom, because you'd get them before D's as well. You know how, I think we've talked about this before, the job description of the apostrophe was originally to signal that there was a missing letter. So jumped, which used to be jumpered, became jump with apostrophe D. But then so people put apostrophe D's all over the place, like had spelled H-A apostrophe D. So they would do it before S's as well. So the pages were littered with these apostrophes.
1: I was taught with apostrophes by an English teacher whose name I've forgotten now, but that abbreviation took precedence over possession. Is that right?
15: You mean the missing? Well, I would say that possession came in later. That was some bright spark that decided it should mark possession. But it's never been natural to English to mark possession, and of course we've been getting it wrong ever since. I've mentioned that before. It's probably an area where you could get rid of the apostrophe for the possession and mark only for missing letters. But then comes the point where I don't know, with something like won't. Where do you put the apostrophe? We put it between an N and a T, but there's a lot missing there.
1: That's true. won't, will not.
15: Yeah, that's right. Yeah.
1: Words you find difficult to spell consistently. No one's fault. No judgment here, of course. Just a quick World Cup soccer update. Ghana versus Panama is in progress. It's nil all late in the second half.
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1: 10 to 11, weather now for Lazy Boy at Roth Newton. They've got their 20 to 60% sale off right now. Currently it is 17 degrees. Our forecast top is 18. Words you find difficult to spell. Four state Labor MPs held up signs at a debate about school structure. It said P to 9 school model, share your experience, and experience was misspelled. The I and the E were around the wrong way, which is somewhat ironic given the subject of their discussion. Julia, good morning.
24: Oh, good morning, Tom. I have trouble spelling the word recipe, but the funny thing about it is I'm actually a cook, and I'm a chef, and I'm also a cooking teacher. And I always struggle to spell that word.
1: So what mistake do you typically make?
24: I always add an E, whether it's R-E-C-E or R-E-C-I-E, I always add an E.
1: Ah, in the middle of the word. What do you think, Professor Burridge?
25: Well, that's a tricky one. But I was just going to say I routinely mistype language. It's a typing error, really. Many of my colleagues do it as well. Switch the U and the A around. It's a typo more than a misspelling. I obviously recognise it. I've been spelling language correctly for many years, but it's a typo.
1: Oh yes, because I sometimes see gauge misspelled. UA instead of AU, for example.
25: That's another tricky one, that one, yes.
1: Now, Julie's got a good one for us. Well, it's not, the word itself isn't good, but it's one that's difficult to spell. Julie, good morning.
26: Good morning, Tom. Thankfully, it's a word I don't have to spell often, but when I do, I get mixed up with diarrhea.
1: Yes, it's a complicated word. And so D-I-A-R-R-H-O-E-A, is that right? Is it Greek at the end?
25: Yeah, I think there have been there's been some spelling reforms around that word, hasn't there? Yes, hang on, how did you spell it? I'm hopeless.
1: I'm not sure, but I'm pretty sure in America, they've simplified the spelling of it.
25: But it's still got a double R, hasn't it? D-I-A, double R, is that right?
1: Yeah, that's right, then. H-O-E-A.
25: A, yes. So it's got that nasty cluster at the end, like onomatopoeia.
1: Mm. Now, speaking of nasty Greek letters, as you know, I've recently had surgery and I got a very, very nasty bill from the anaesthetist.
25: Oh, yes.
1: And, of course, they still love A-N-A-E-S. And in America, they chop out that middle A. They just go straight to the E. So is A-E, is that a Greek thing?
25: Yes, that's right. And then you get it in like archaeology, and that's where you get the two.
1: Dave, hello.
0: Yeah, good morning, Tom. How are you?
1: Not bad, Dave.
0: Necessary.
1: Always so get me. So we've got two sounds in it, necessary, and one is a C and one is a double S.
25: It's the double letters and how many, isn't it, with those words?
1: Yeah. And why do we decide to have two letter combinations for the same sound? Is that just because we've borrowed it from different languages?
25: There's a whole lot of different reasons why you've got this chaos in spelling. And unfortunately, the ones that really cause us grief are often very, very frequent words as well. And it's almost like this frequency reinforces the bad behaviour when we're not going to, you know, reform them, or because we're just so used to seeing them that way, even though they cause problems. But yes, it's because we've swiped so many words from other languages. So all these borrowed words, you know, whether it's French or Latin or Greek or, you know, Germanic even. I mean, look at the word yacht. You know, we got that from Dutch. So that's why we've got that crazy spelling. Colonel, from French, you know, that even though it's pronounced K-E-R-N-E-L, it's pronounced.
1: It's spelled colonel.
25: And
1: then just quickly on military ranks, I mean, in the Australian Army, they still say lieutenant, even though the word is spelt lieutenant.
25: That's right. And that's, you know, well, and the pronunciation lieutenant would be closer to that. And it does mean a placeholder. So that would be a better pronunciation and spelling. Well, we spell it the same, don't we? But that F is a puzzle. No one's been able to really solve that puzzle, why you get that F pronunciation, whether it's leave or whatever. But
1: we appreciate your efforts today. We're going to leave it there. Professor Kate Burridge, back in a fortnight at 5 to 11.
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1: The 11 o'clock news with David Armstrong is coming up in a moment. After the news, I want to go back to working from home. Extraordinary to find out today that workers who demand to work from home may also be able to require the boss to buy them all the equipment they need and take the boss to the Human Rights Commission if the boss says no. We'll look at the crime stats which have come out. Apparently there's been a very slight fall in crime in Victoria over the past year. And with David the Ox Schwartz, thumbs down and thumbs up for the AFL season to date. 133 693.
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13: 18 degrees in Melbourne, showers and windy atop today. 18, it's 11 o'clock. Good morning. I'm David Armstrong. The Albanese government's announced a range of carve-outs as new capital gains tax arrangements are set to be passed by Parliament. Businesses with a turnover of up to $10 million will still be able to access the 50% CGT discount. There'll also be further concessions for start-ups, while the 30% tax rate for trusts will be scrapped. Prime Minister Anthony Albanese says the changes are fair. They come after consultation.
14: This is genuine reform. And genuine reform is often difficult, but it's the right thing to do, done for the right reasons, in order to give Australian workers a tax cut, in order to make sure that more Australians can get into their first home.
13: For nearly 4 years, the crime rates continue to climb, but new data today released shows a glimmer of hope for Victorians who've been living in fear. The overall crime rate for the 12 months to March has decreased slightly by 0.2%. Child offending has dropped by 6%, but police say children remain heavily overrepresented in the data, with organised crime gangs frequently tasking underage children to carry out serious crimes such as burglaries, car thefts and arsons. Adults are now responsible for 88% of offender incidents, that's up 10%, driven by increases in breaches of bail conditions, retail theft and breaches of family violence orders. An Australian soldier who served in Afghanistan and Iraq voiced his disgust at two women who vandalised RSLs with vile graffiti messages but were granted suppression orders to prevent the media publishing images of them to protect their safety. Outside court, Edith Pope and Charlie Tidmarsh's supporters held a sign that read, "Courts have no jurisdiction on stolen land," and in case you missed it on the RSL walls, F the Anzacs one more time. Former Special Operations Officer Heston Russell.
3: I'd love to see them in the docks with rotten tomatoes and fruit thrown at them, but we are in Australia and one of our values is, you know, innocent till proven guilty. So let's put the tomatoes on the shelf and let them rot a bit. And I do, however, have a little bit of anxiety just knowing what I know now of Victorian court system to see how the punishments, will they be suitable for the crime? Will they be a deterrent?
13: Senior Minister Steve Demopoulos has slammed the Liberal Party for wasting Parliament's time with a political stunt. Opposition leader Jess Wilson will move a vote of no confidence in Jacinta Allen. It'll go to a debate and vote when Parliament returns at the end of July. However, with the government holding a majority in the lower house, the motion will fail.
15: What an absolute ridiculous stunt. Like, you know, wasting the Parliament's time on a political stunt. They know this isn't going to get up. The numbers aren't there for it. The Liberal Party is trying to distract the Victorian community from their $40 billion worth of cuts over the next 4 years.
13: In finance, the All Ordinaries down 27 points. Our dollar's trading at 70.29 US.
16: Sport for Anne Webster, your member for Mallee, authorise A. Webster Mildura.
13: Lachie Neal's potential move to Collingwood is being described as a strange one by one of the game's leading voices. The Brisbane Premiership winner has been linked to a move to the Pies on a 3-year deal worth up to $3 million. 3AW commentator Matthew Lloyd says it's interesting.
17: It's a real strange one, and even Chris Fagan spoke about it, that you know, if he's going to move, we wouldn't think potentially he'd go closer to Western Australia or go to a WA club where his kids are. But who knows, could they be moving? Because all the talk is that, yeah, Collingwood's wowed him with an amazing deal.
13: Harry Kane scored a brace as England began its World Cup campaign with a 4-2 win over Croatia. In the clash between Ghana and Panama, Ghana have just scored in the dying stages of their game. That score, 1-0. And that's the latest news and sport.
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19: Cloudy day for the valley, high chance of morning rain and thunderstorm, becoming less likely this afternoon. 18 for Mildura and Robinvale, Ian 17. Cloudy for Lower Western, high chance of morning rain and a thunderstorm, becoming less likely this afternoon. 18 for Wentworth, Pinkerry 19, Broken Hill 17, and a partly cloudy day for the Riverland. Chance of early morning showers, top of 17 for Renmark.
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1: I want to go back to the more details that have emerged from the working from home legislation. It's really quite extraordinary. It's come out today that not only can workers demand the right to work from home, but the bosses might be legally required to buy all the equipment that they need. So if you say, right, I want to work from home, I need a proper ergonomic office chair, I need an office desk, I need a special big screen computer, I need all these things. And then the boss says, oh, okay, but it's your decision to work from home. Yes, but you have to fund all this. And apparently that's what the legislation says. And then if there's a dispute between a worker and a boss about whether working from home is appropriate or not, because the government is burying the right to work from home, not in industrial relations legislation, but in human rights legislation, that is, it is a human right to work from home 2 days a week, the boss can be hauled in front of the Equal Opportunity and Human Rights Commission. Now, I've had to, well, not physically appear, but make submissions to that commission a number of times, usually because people have complained about things I've said on air. I might add, I've never been found guilty of anything, but, you know, it's an arduous and, in some cases, expensive process. And then if the worker doesn't get what they want out of the Human Rights Commission, they can then take the boss to VCAT. I mean, it's just extraordinary. And we supposedly want, or we would like Victoria to be a place where people want to do business, where businesses say, righto, we want to invest in Australia. Where are we going to set up? Brisbane, Sydney, Adelaide, Perth, or Melbourne? You look at Melbourne and think, you know, well, bloody hell, there's these rules, you know, about working from home and having to go before a human rights commission if we don't like working from home. Bugger it. We won't set up in Melbourne. We'll set up in Sydney instead. 133693. Emails coming in on the t-shirt. We were discussing this earlier. That's for sale at Meyer. It says, I'm too pretty to do math or maths. Macca says, with all the false, unrealistic and damaging images of today, it's hard for young people to have much self-esteem at all. Macca says, I'd be surprised if too many heed the garment's message. Well, I don't know, Macca, because not many girls in particular do maths at all these days. The participation rate in maths and other science subjects amongst young women or girls has fallen dramatically over the past couple of decades. So in a sense, they are heeding the message. Stefan, however, says, I can't believe the feminist outrage towards this T-shirt. Well, I don't know if it's feminist outrage. He said, I wore a T-shirt in the 80s saying, don't blame me, Dad was drunk at conception. I remember seeing those. Very funny. Brad, good morning.
22: Hey, Tom, how are you going? And before you finish me up, I've got a T-shirt for you. But has Jess Wilson come out and said anything about repealing or doing anything to change some of these wild and outlandish changes? And let me add a couple. The real estate industry in this state is under an exorbitant pressure due to the ridiculous number of legislative changes. More to come on the 1st of October with the announcement of reserve 7 days before auction, cancelling the ability of Section 27s, which is an early release of deposit, 4 weeks maximum for tenants who vacate or break lease. They obviously are getting money from somewhere else and don't want stamp duty anymore because the industry will grind. It'll just stop.
1: Yeah, no, I hear you. And you said you had a T-shirt slogan for me?
22: Yeah, they can't all be kung fu fighting.
1: That's right. Surely not everybody was kung fu fighting. Yes, I think I might have actually seen that, but it's a good one. Was it Carl someone or other? He was a one-hit wonder in the 70s with Everybody Was Kung Fu Fighting, which... bizarrely, and I'm looking at it on my shelf here, I have that as a 7-inch vinyl single. 133693, good on your Brad. 2 bottles of De Bordley's handcrafted Heathcote Shiraz coming your way. So, look, the reason I've gone back to working from home today is more detail is emerging about the roles and the responsibilities and where the power lies. And really, it's quite extraordinary. Bosses, if someone requests to work from home, bosses, in the absence of a good reason not to, pretty much have to say yes. And they'll also need to buy the equipment that is needed. So if you say, I need a desk, a chair, I need a bigger screen for my laptop, I need other things, the boss has to provide all that. That's point one. Point two, if there's a dispute between a worker and a boss about whether or not the worker can work from home, and remember, it's not very well defined about what jobs can be done from home and what jobs cannot. So, for example, I mentioned yesterday we had the garbos coming around. Obviously, garbos don't get to work from home, nor do firefighters. But, you know, clerical workers, probably they can. Call centre workers, probably they can. But if you work, I don't know, in advertising or something, and you're supposed to work in a team environment, like you can have Zoom meetings and whatever, but it's not the same as being in a room with other people. Anyway, if there is a dispute between employee and employer over whether or not a job can be done from home, you don't go to the Fair Work Commission. Because this is being deemed a human right by the state government, workers will be able to take their employers to the Victorian Equal Opportunity and Human Rights Commission. And then if they don't get what they want there, they can then go to the Victorian Civil and Administrative Tribunal, which is better known as VCAT. Now, VCAT's normally used to sort out property disputes and that sort of thing, but basically it's like a step below going to court. But, I mean, really, is this the type of cost on business that we want to impose in Victoria? Workers demanding to be worked from home, boss says no, suddenly the boss is in front of a human rights commission as though, you know, the boss is... you know, has a policy saying, I will never employ a black person, or we won't have women in this office because I don't like them, or something like that. It's like just a normal dispute about working from home. And again, prior to the pandemic, turning up to work in the office or the factory or wherever it was that you worked, that was entirely normal. That was the way people operated. And yes, there was a commute, and yes, you had to bring your lunch or buy your lunch. And yes, it meant that while you're at the office, you couldn't do many personal things, but that's because work was work and your own time was your own time. And the sort of COVID pandemic put a hole in all this by giving people not just the opportunity, actually making it legally required to work from home. And that introduced all sorts of problems, as well as kids being educated from home. And now it's suddenly turned into a human right. From a thing that I think most of us did not like during the pandemic, the government now thinks is a vote winner. So 133693, if you're a business owner in particular, I mean, what do you reckon? I mean, if you don't give your employees the right to work from home, you could end up in front of the Victorian Equal Opportunity and Human Rights Commission. Our next guest is the Chief of Policy at the Australian Chamber of Commerce and Industry, David Alexander. Good morning.
2: Hi, Tom.
1: Well, as I said, every day I find out more about this legislation because every day they're releasing more. So firstly, if someone demands to work from home, it looks like bosses or employers might have to give them all the pay for all the equipment they need. So a desk, a chair, a bigger screen, maybe a better telephone, that sort of thing. Does that seem right to you?
2: It's ridiculous, Tom. Even to say it is to highlight the ridiculousness. Yes. So employers not only forced to provide work from home arrangements, but then paying as well for all sorts of follow-on consequences. These sorts of things, it could be computers, laptops, iPads, phones, new or upgrades, internet connections, desks, chairs, stationary fit out. So, you know, it's a second round impact on businesses that they just can't bear. It's effectively forcing businesses to set up two workplaces for every employee, one at work and one at home. It's yet another burden for business to bear. It's going to, again, drag down productivity.
1: So I'm working from home as we speak because I've just come out of hospital and I'm not sort of very mobile yet. But and that's something I've negotiated with my employer. And once it ends in a couple of weeks, that's it. I'll be back in the office. There's no doubt about that. But, I mean, for example, under this legislation, does my home workspace count as part of the office, and therefore if there's something non-compliant about it, or if the floor is a bit slippery or something like that, is my employer potentially liable for that?
2: Well, this is where it's a legal quagmire. It's going to be enormously difficult for employers to work out the consequences of this, the time, the cost, the liabilities, the dispute resolution processes, even insurance. You know, what are you obliged to provide for those employees that take up that provision? So there are just so many follow-on consequences for this that haven't been thought through.
1: Okay, and what about you? You talked about dispute resolution. Now, normally, you know, when it's a workplace, like a federal workplace issue, you go to the Fair Work Commission, and that's how unions and bosses and things negotiate pay and awards and so forth. But here, because it's being flagged as a human right, it's not an industrial relations issue. It's a human rights issue. And it might seem that disputes will end up in front of the human rights, the Victorian Equal Opportunity and Human Rights Commission. Now, I mean, is that body set up to sort of try and arbitrate on who can work from home and who cannot?
2: Well, again, Tom, this is new ground. It will be very worrying for business to be expected to face up to this brand new tribunal, which doesn't have any track record or expertise in this matter. The range of different tribunals that they're potentially going to have to face, that's a nightmare for businesses. But the last thing they want to have to think about, I mean, businesses want to set up their businesses, and the presumption should be that they have the right to determine where your staff are sited. You're the one that's, you know, investing in the business, and that's the way you're going to maximise productivity, is to allow the business owner to determine their own arrangements. Lots of business owners already offer work from home already. Some offer hybrid arrangements. Others have their staff on site. Let them decide. When you force them into this arrangement, it, by definition, it's going to be forcing them into what they don't want to do. It's a suboptimal outcome for them. So it's necessarily going to diminish productivity for that firm and the broader Victorian economy.
1: Well, and just on that final question, I mean, does this legislation, or will this legislation, make Victoria a less attractive place in which to do business?
2: Yes, of course. So when we look at the national perspective, there's a lot of national businesses that have branches in Victoria, and they're very concerned about this awful policy dragging them down nationally. And for those Victorian businesses, it's yet another burden on them. They'll be thinking, you know, is it worth carrying on here? You know, should I be shifting interstate where the conditions are more conducive? So the signal that it sends to the business community is a very negative one. It's the reverse direction to where things should be going.
1: All right. Thank you for your time. David Alexander there from the Australian Chamber of Commerce and Industry. 133693, quick World Cup soccer update. Ghana and Panama, traditional rivals there in the world of soccer, the round ball code. Their match is concluded. Ghana won 1-0, scoring the winning goal deep into injury time.
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1: Past 11 in a moment. Police report of Madeleine Burke with the crime stats, which according to David Armstrong before, showed a slight decrease in crime in the last 12 months, which is welcome, I guess, off a very high base, I might add, though. Just a reminder, keep the word on the street calls coming. Anything you see or have heard. The weekly prize we'll give it away tomorrow is a $1,000 voucher to spend at Imp Jewellery, the handmade and remodelling specialist. And if you win that, automatically you'll be in the running for the yearly prize. 60 grand towards a Mercedes of your choice. Thanks to Mercedes-Benz Brighton, this end of financial year, they'll pay the GST on select new cars. Plus, there's a fantastic finance offer and deals on various demos. Siva, hello. Sorry, Siva.
14: Oh, I think you might be, is it me? Siva, rather not Siva.
1: Sorry, Siva. What is it? Siva?
14: Caesar, as in Julius Caesar.
1: Oh, Caesar. Yeah, good morning. Hey.
14: Good morning. One of these issues to do with working from home and the employer has to pay for desks and telephone upgrades. What if I don't have the room, for example, to work from home and I insist on my so-called rights to work from home and I need a new room? Does the employer have to pay for that room?
1: Well, I mean, I don't know. What if you say, oh, well, you've got to renovate my house to create a, you know, a safe work environment? I mean, it just, the mind boggles because I don't know about you, Caesar, but I mean, during the lockdown, you know, I worked from home. I sat in a study. Sometimes I sat at the end of the dining room table. None of it was ideal, but we made it work because we had to, because that was the law. But now I'm looking around and thinking, okay, well, does my, you know, study meets the modern requirements of an office. Like, I've got cables taped to the floor and stuff, and the answer is probably it's not safe and one of us will trip over them fairly soon. Or what about the security of data? You know, what I'm doing just goes through our home Wi-Fi connection, which just like most Wi-Fis has a simple password. Is that secure? And if it's, if all the employee has to do is say, I demand to work from home, and then the employer has to pay to rebuild a chunk of their home to make it suitable for work. That to me just seems too onerous on the employer. The employer would say, well, no, I'm already, you know, I've already bought or I'm renting an office. You come and work in that or you go and get your work somewhere else. But again, and then if there's a disagreement, you don't end up in front of the Fair Work Commission, which at least has expertise in solving workplace disputes. You end up in front of the Victorian Equal Opportunity and Human Rights Commission, which I would argue probably has no experience in solving workplace disputes. Thanks, Caesar. 133693, mornings at 3aw.com.au. Well, we don't look forward to the crime stats each year because, well, every year they seem to have got worse. This year it looks as though they might have got a tiny bit better. Police reporter Madeleine Burke is all over it. Madeleine, good morning.
15: I sure am, Tom. Good morning. Well, for nearly 4 years, our crime rate has continued to climb. The Crime Stats Agency releases their data and update every 3 months. And the new data today shows a glimmer of hope for many Victorians who say they have been living in fear. The CSA says our crime wave appears to have reached its peak. The overall crime rate has decreased slightly by 0.2%. So here are some more stats, Tom. The number of youth offenders was down by 260 to around 7,000. That includes a drop in the number of first-time youth offenders. Child offending down 6%, but police say children do remain heavily overrepresented in the data out today. Organised crime groups, as we know, are frequently tasking kids to carry out serious crimes such as burglaries, car thefts and arson. Adults are now responsible for 88% of offender incidents. That's up 10%. And it's driven by increases in breaches of bail conditions, retail theft, which is up 12%, and breaches of family violence. Car theft up as well. 31,000 cars stolen statewide last year. That's the highest since 2001-02. So we have this slight decrease in the latest figures, but the overall crime rate has still increased by 26% over the past 3 years. So Police Minister Anthony Carbines faced media early this morning. He stopped short of conceding whether the government is just cleaning up its own mess. Here's what he had to say.
3: I accept that crime has been too high, and we've said that for a long time, but the only way to address that is to bring it down. The only way to bring it down is tougher crime. I accept that crime has been too high, and we've said that for a long time, but the only way to address that is to bring it down. The only way to bring it down is tougher.

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4: Cloudy day for the valley, high chance of morning rain and thunderstorm, becoming less likely this afternoon. 18 for Mildura and Robinvale, Ian 17. Cloudy for Lower Western, high chance of morning rain and thunderstorm, becoming less likely this afternoon. 18 for Wentworth, Pinkerry 19, Broken Hill 17. And a partly cloudy day for the Riverland, chance of early morning showers, top of 17 for Renmark.
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5: 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You'll need three code words, one I'm about to give you, one from Tony Moakley and one from Jackie Philgate this afternoon. 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Opulence. Collect that. And Tony and Jackie's codes words. 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
6: But it ain't about how hard you hit. It's about how hard you can get hit and keep moving forward. That's how winning is done.
3: Sports with David the Ox Schwartz.
5: So this weekend's round sort of officially is the halfway point of the season. It's always a bit difficult during the bye rounds. And it behooves us then to look at what we have loved and what we have hated about the AFL season to date. David the Ox Schwartz, good morning.
7: Morning, Tom. And there has been a lot to like and there's been a lot to dislike, hasn't there, early on? And you just mentioned the buys. I think that is a gripe for a lot of people. They just,
5: I know, it makes the ladder complicated and you think, oh, who will I watch this weekend? Oh, yep. They're not playing. And, well, look, I tell you what I've hated and what I've loved. So firstly, what I've hated is the new out-of-bounds rule. I umpire it in junior football.
7: Yep.
5: I watch it in senior football. I know they have it in the SANFL. I just think it's got intention. You've got players trying to handball the ball into other players' legs. So, technically it's a kick out
7: of
5: bounds.
7: So you just want a clear kick or a clear handball without ricochets or any of that sort of stuff?
5: Well, in fact, I would just go back to the old rules. If it rolls over the line or comes off hands, it is a throw-in.
7: Yep.
5: And the throw-in is a very interesting part. Very few sports have where the umpire brings the ball back into play. Normally it's one team or the other team. Because I think the ruck duel from the throw-in is, I know it takes time and everything, but that's declining in terms of how many there are.
7: Mm-hmm.
5: So I just go back to the old rules. And what I've loved is redemption. And I'll have to talk about my own team here, but when Carlton were 1-8 and, members in my chat group who have to remain nameless, but one of them is a famous comedian, wanted the entire club blown up and every single person associated with
7: it. Come on, Hughesy's not that. Hughesy's not that grumpy, is he?
5: He is. and then he makes a whole lot of comments that he deletes them because he realises he might have gone a bit too far. But suddenly redemption. You get an assistant coach, you win a few games. People are cancelling their September holidays. They're thinking, is Josh Fraser our man? It's very exciting all of a sudden.
7: Well, mine's the same. Mine's about Melbourne as well. The thing I've loved this year is, Melbourne had no expectations and they've come out there in the top four. And then the little fellow who we all thought was getting paid too much in Cozzy Pickett is probably now undervalued. So that's my absolute tick. But my cross is, Tom, and you speak about redemption, about players who aren't turning up to training, aren't ready to play football, yet they're still getting paid their full amount. We saw it with Jugelhagen last year. We're now seeing it with Stengel and Bobby Hill this year. I just think it's really unfair on the club. I think it's unfair on the fans. And I don't think the players who aren't training and trying to get back on the field should be being paid their full amount.
5: Yeah, because it's one thing, like if you suffer, you know, an ACL and you can't really train, you just got to do rehab and whatever, but you're trying to get fit so that the next season you can play again. And I mean, Jagger Smith is a good example of someone who knuckled down and did that. But you're right, Tyson Stengel has hardly been seen. Bobby Hill, I don't think, turns up to Collingwood anymore.
7: No, and they're still getting their full amount. They should be put on the long-term injury list, and but the collective bargaining agreement won't allow that to happen through the Players Association. So I think that is one thing on the game that is not it's not great.
5: But why can't they be forced to turn up? I mean, you can say, all right, I'm injured. But even when you're injured, there are still programs you are supposed to do. Like this holiday, I'm just going to disappear for 6 months and you can't say anything, but I'd still like my paycheck, please.
7: Yeah, and then I'll look on TikTok and Instagram and I'll see them posting being at nightclubs and venues and you know, still living life and still getting, you know, their $20,000 a week. And they're not doing their job. Any other workplace, if you did that here at 3OW, Tom, you'd be out in your ear. You'd be working for, you'd be working at 3RRR.
5: Work implies that you get paid. And I can tell you, my 20 years at 3RRR, no one ever gave me any money. So, all right, the ticks and crosses, the loves and the hates of the season to date. Could be the rules, could be your own team, could be just the way the game is going. 133693, Sean, good morning.
8: Yeah, hey guys. Feel your pain, Tom. I'm 3 weeks off a hip replacement, so I'm a year and a half, so I'm feeling your pain there. Just with the boys, like I said, like I think we've only had like 4 or 5 weeks this year. We're around 14, and we've only had 4 weeks or 5 weeks without a bye. It's just ridiculous. Like, you got to feed the public. Like, we wait through whole of summer to watch football, and it's just sparse.
7: Yep, I agree with that. And the other thing with the bye, if we just had a designated bye round in, say, round 11, Tom, we just made that the community round. If you still want to get your footy fixed, you go and watch Diamond Valley play, or you go and watch the Vermont Eagles play.
5: Or the Burras.
7: Or the Sunbury, or whoever it is. You go and watch your local team, and it gives, you know, it gives families a planned break, and it's all happening at the same time.
5: What is going to happen when Tassie starts in, well, whenever it is that they start? I mean, we go back to an uneven number of teams. Are we just going to have, will every team have a bye every week?
7: Every week we're going to have a bye.
5: So will they still have the bye rounds then, or will they not worry about that, saying as you're going to be getting a bye round at least once or twice each season?
7: The Players Association and the clubs will be crying out for at least another one or two byes throughout the year.
5: All right, there you go. I don't like the byes either, Sean. Does it worry you? I still worry about our fixture, that it's so unbalanced that, you know, you pay you pay 23 games a year, and yet there's going to be 19 teams. So you'll play, you know, the derbies will get played twice a year, and, you know, maybe the Carlton Collingwoods and that sort of thing. But you'll never have a fixture which is just fair at the end of each year.
7: Can we just play everybody in the first 18 rounds?
5: Yes.
7: So after 18 rounds, we've played everyone once. We know where we stand, and then it gets fixed up that we're playing the bottom six. You know, so it levels itself out. That'll never happen either.
5: No. All right. Your ticks and crosses, your loves and hates of the AFL season to date. 133693 calls for the Ox in a moment at 11:45.
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8: Tunbridge, but for the last word on working from home, Steve has emailed us. He says my Uber driver wants me to meet him at his house today because he's working from home. Steve, boom, boom, very good point. Anyway, as I mentioned, news coming up shortly with Jordan Tunbridge following that afternoon starring Tony Moclair. In the running for the weekly Word on the Street prize is Frank. Now, Frank gave us an off-air Word on the Street. He told us early on in the program that Vodafone had crashed, and apparently this is affecting millions of people around Australia. Good on you, Frank. That is certainly checking out, and you will be in the draw for the weekly prize. 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And if you win that, automatically you'll be in the running for this $60,000 towards a Mercedes of your choice, thanks to our great friends at Mercedes-Benz Brighton, Melbourne's only all-in-one Mercedes-Benz destination, just 16 minutes drive from the CBD. Enjoy your afternoon. Talk with you again tomorrow at 8:30. Bye for now.
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9: Good afternoon with your local news. I'm Andrew Johnston. Victoria's crime rate has fallen according to the latest stats. They show an almost 2% drop in the rate of offending and a marginal drop in the total number of offences. Youth offending has also fallen. Mildura has recorded a drop in offences at 2.9% in the year to March, with falls in criminal damage and theft from cars. Mildura Council's after feedback on its next ON community plan. The town's already had transformations, including turning an old supermarket into a community gym and the reservoir into a lake. Council says it wants to hear what locals and the wider community think the town should look like in the future and what should be focused on next time. More information can be found on the council's website, with the survey closing at the end of July. Mildura and Swan Hill councils are being encouraged to apply for grants through the TAC, a local government grant program. The state government says the funding is aimed at helping it keep families safe on the roads, with previous projects including a $30,000 for the OEN walking and cycling plan. An online briefing session is being held today. Soccer fans are heading to local pubs to enjoy the World Cup. Mildura venues showing at matches include the Gateway Tavern, Mildura Working Man's Club and Irimple Hotel. Andrew Clark from the Australian Hotels Association rather says fans can enjoy the atmosphere.
10: The pubs have, you know, it's created a lot of interest. It's people don't have to spend hours in traffic or queuing for security, all that stuff here. They are just walking to their local pub, have a cold beer, palmy, and watch the soccer.
9: It's fourth versus first in the senior women's soccer this weekend, with ladder leader City taking on United in the other round seven match on Sunday. Irimple Knights will be playing Nichols Point. In the men's, Irimple Knights will be playing Mildura United, and Mildura City will be up against three colours. Nichols Point have the weekend off. And Mildura's Cam Waters is expected to be racing in Darwin this weekend for the Triple Crown event. Racing starts on Friday night, with race 18 happening on Saturday and 19 on Sunday. Cam's currently sitting fourth on the championship table behind Brock Feeney, Matthew Payne and Brody Kotchecki. And that's the latest in local news.
0: 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River 1467. 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
11: It's official. The US and Iran have officially signed their Memorandum of Understanding early. The document reiterates Tehran's commitment not to produce nuclear weapons. Speaking ahead of the signing, Donald Trump had warned he would resume strikes if Iran doesn't behave.
12: If I don't like it, if they don't behave, we'll go right back to dropping bombs right smack in the middle of their head. Okay?
11: Back home, millions of Australians could be affected by a Vodafone outage. The telco's issued a statement claiming some customers are experiencing issues with its service and they're urgently investigating. The network is currently used by 5.4 million customers across the country. A Queensland mother accused of killing two of her children has been cleared of all charges. Marie Crabtree's son and daughter passed away in 2012 and 2017, police alleging at the time she drugged them with prescription medication. Today the charges were dropped by the Office of the Director of Public Prosecutions. The National Press Club says they had no involvement in a stunt at Pauline Hanson's speech yesterday. The One Nation leader was mid-speech when a banner was revealed criticising her position on worker pay. The organisation says they believe the banner was remotely activated by someone in the room at the time. And British TV star Jeremy Clarkson has revealed he's been diagnosed with an aggressive form of prostate cancer. The former Top Gear host announced the news on an episode of Clarkson's Farm, claiming he's unsure if he'll be around for the next season.
13: Sport for Anne Webster, your member for Mallee, authorise A. Webster Mildura.
11: In sport, the Blues have blown their shot at sealing the Origin Series, steamrolled by the Maroons, 44-24 in Game 2 at the MCG. Captain Isaiah Yeo admits the Blues dropped their bundle.
14: They weren't shooting themselves on the foot like we were. You could feel they were growing in confidence as the game went on. You could sort of feel they were starting to win the field position battle in that second half.
11: And the teams are in for tonight's clash between the Cats and the Dockers in Perth. Bailey Smith is out sick, while Geelong will also be missing Tom Stewart, who remains in concussion protocols. That's the latest in news and sport.
0: 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For Mildura Ag Supplies.
15: Good afternoon, I'm Toby Goff. Global fertiliser prices have plummeted following the signing of a historic peace deal to end the US-Iran war. The breakthrough agreement is expected to fully reopen the Strait of Hormuz, releasing millions of tons of previously trapped agricultural supplies. Farmers hit hard by soaring production costs say the deal provides a much-needed wave of economic optimism ahead of the next planting season. Meanwhile, data shows the global geopolitical tensions have taken their toll, pushing farmer confidence to its lowest recorded level in 20 years. Rabobank research shows soaring input costs as a result of the Middle East conflict had producers reshaping their farm decisions in the last quarter. Rabobank's country banking executive, Marcel van Dormelaar, says 58% of farmers had a negative outlook of the year ahead.
16: Definitely the Middle East is an exacerbating factor. But that comes on top of the, I would say, normal inflation that we have seen over the past years in this country. So that's a add-on in terms of cost inflation.
15: An industry advocacy group is defending beef producers following a report that shows almost 5 million tonnes of sediment ended up in the Great Barrier Reef. A report by the Australian Climate and Biodiversity Foundation has found 40% of Queensland's land clearing catchments feed into the reef. Cattle Australia Deputy Chairman Adam Coffey says pointing the finger solely at farmers doesn't stack up.
17: We've had very, very rigorous vegetation management laws, you know, particularly in a state like Queensland for a long, long time. So I guess, you know, these ongoing allegations are a little bit perplexing.
15: The latest data shows Australia exported around 1.4 million tonnes of wheat in April. The figure is down 45% on the same time last year. A relief in hostilities in the wake of the peace deal agreement in the Middle East is tipped to bring rates back up as key shipping channels ease. An independent audit has detailed failures within the water management system of New South Wales. The state's Auditor General is calling on the Water Department to simplify its operations within the next 12 months. New South Wales Irrigators Council Chief Executive Dr. Madeline Hartley says the report highlights the need for change.
18: It very specifically says the framework is increasingly complex, difficult to navigate, and that regulatory impact and cumulative impact statements are necessary for future reforms to be viable.
15: Dairy milk production growth is slowing after consistent growth over four decades. Researchers say after four quarters of milk production growth above 2%, it's now starting to slow. Rabobank analyst Emma Higgins says diesel and interest costs are expected to put pressure on the margins.
19: Ultimately, we are expecting that margin pressure globally to persist as we move through the course of this year and into 2027, and that will slow that milk production down.
15: This is the National Rural News.
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28: Well, it's been a choppy start so far for markets with a lot for investors to digest today. The ASX 200 is down by around a third of a percent, but it was up not too long ago. So quite a muted response to the interim US-Iran agreement being officially signed a couple of days ahead of schedule in France. We are one of the first markets globally to react to the news. A bit of detail was provided But President Trump at the same time threatened to resume attacks if Iran failed to honour their commitments. A statement perhaps weighing on markets a tad. Keep in mind as well that our market has already had a really positive week so far. Over the prior 4 days, in fact, we've improved by 4%. We were on a four-day winning streak. We hit a five-week high yesterday as well. So our market was already largely trading like this signing was a done deal and more of a formality than anything else, but also means that the next 60 days there's a bit of uncertainty as a more expansive deal could be negotiated. Also, US markets were down last night by as much as 1%. Interest rates were kept on hold as expected in the US, but at the same time, the Federal Reserve Chair, Kevin Warsh, just kicked off his four-year term, first meeting as the Federal Reserve Chair, and officials signalled a possible rate hike later this year. So that's something that weighed on markets. It saw the US dollar pushing higher, and it's also seen commodity prices falling back as well. So no surprise that the price of iron ore has also fallen, with BHP down about a fifth of 1%, Fortescue Metals down about 1.3%, and the major banks are mostly lower. The Aussie dollar finally is at around 70.2 US cents. This is Stephen Daglian from CommSec.
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1: 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I'm Natasha Lobbin with today's report. Strong restocker demand and a significant lift in the Auctions Plus Restocker Lamb Indicator, or ALI, headlined another active week on Auctions Plus, with the commercial sheep offering rising 15% to 32,878 head. Total lamb offerings reached 28,473 head across all categories, with an overall clearance rate of 86%, easing 8 percentage points on the previous week. The ALI surged 91 cents to close at 1,534 cents a kilo dressed weight, reflecting robust competition for restocker lines. First cross ewe lambs were among the standout performers of the week, averaging $375 a head from a range of $281 to $454, while merino ewe lambs also attracted strong interest, averaging $277 a head and clearing at 100%. Scanning lamb shedding bred ewes averaged $361 a head across 2,147 head and had a 100% clearance. Crossbred lambs averaged 644 cents a kilo dressed weight, up 19 cents on the week, while merino weather lambs eased 38 cents to average 581 cents a kilo, with 7,384 head offered and 100% cleared. The crossbred premium over merino weather lambs widened to 68 cents a kilo. Composite other breed lambs softened 88 cents to average 599 cents a kilogram. And lamb clearance overall held firm at 99% across 16,815 head. New South Wales and Victoria remained the primary supply states this week. Nationally, supply lifted 15% week on week as producers responded to improved price signals, with lamb representing the largest category at more than 16,000 head. Buyer activity was strong across all states, with lambs attracting the keenest competition and clearing at 99%. The amount over reserve averaged $35 a head, up $5 on the prior week, indicating buyers continue to bid well above vendor expectations in pursuit of quality restocker and breeding stock. That concludes today's market update, brought to you by Auctions Plus, dedicated to connecting ag.
15: Now to the wool auctions. The Eastern Market Indicator is up 1 at 1,989 cents a kilogram. To the Northern Region sales, the Northern Market Indicator is down 1 at 2,061 cents a kilogram. A total offering of 4,015 with 3.7% passed in. 19 micron was down 3 at 2,429. 21 micron saw no sale. 23 micron also saw no sale. To the southern region sales now, the southern market indicator is up 2 at 1,941 cents a kilogram, a total offering of 7,164 with 5.2% passed in. 19 micron steady at 2,436, 21 micron saw no sale, 23 micron also saw no sale. And those figures are from the Australian Wool Exchange. And with the grain report, here's Tom Herbert from Pro Farmer Grain.
2: Australian grain markets were broadly lower across the board yesterday. Looking at international markets, US wheat future contracts increased overnight on the back of falling supply as grain producers chose to be less active in the US. US corn future contracts traded higher, pulled upwards by strength in the soy market. And US soybean futures also ticked higher as continued speculation over Chinese demand spurred on prices. Rice canola future contracts softened as losses in soy oil spilled over onto the canola market. CBOT July 26 wheat prices went up 11 Australian dollars to $321 a tonne. ICE July 26 canola values went down 10 Australian dollars to $747 a tonne. These comments are general in nature and may not be relevant to your specific situation. You should consider relevant product disclosure statements and seek independent advice before purchasing any financial products.
15: That's the very latest from the markets. 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
3: River 1467 weather. 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
4: For the Mallee, a cloudy day, possible thunderstorm becoming less likely as the afternoon wears on. Mildura, Robinvale 18, Oyen 17, Lower Western pretty much the same. Possible thunderstorm, less likely the Savo. Wentworth 18, Pooncarry 19, Broken Hill 17. In the Riverland, partly cloudy and 17 for Renmark. Looking ahead for Sunraysia tomorrow, partly cloudy, chance of morning and afternoon showers 17. Saturday, partly cloudy, slight chance of showers 15. Sunday, partly cloudy, slight chance of morning or afternoon showers 15. And the overnight for Sunraysia tonight, a low of 9.
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It's the 80s lunch, boom, crash, opera, get out of the house. Dale, the lead singer, I interviewed him some time back. 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He

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cheers to those moments in music you just have to crank up. 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Late December back in '63. 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

0: River 1467, Feel Good Station. There's the bloke that's had more variations on his name than I've had hot dinners. Johnny Cougar, John Cougar, John Cougar Mellencamp, John Mellencamp. Take your pick. Great stuff. Hurt so good. It's Robbo in the Savo until 4, then Jonesy and Amanda. Now, it's getting to that time of the week, too, where you better be checking your $5 notes because the lucky fiver could be worth a lot of money to you. And we'll give you the details of the serial number coming up a little later in the Arvo. And you've got until Friday, 5 o'clock, to get it into us to collect the dough.
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1: There is Harrison Preed. Vodafone services are coming back online after an outage this morning. Users across the country impacted. The telco says it's isolated and resolved the problem. A teenage boy from Queensland's been denied bail after allegedly preparing to carry out an attack at a school. Police say the 13-year-old planned to attack children at a school in Maryborough, purchasing items online in preparation for the attack. His latest bail application's been denied. The matter to return to court in September. The Prime Minister has made a reference to Pauline Hanson's National Press Club speech. It comes after the One Nation leader gave her maiden speech at the club yesterday, telling a journalist she'd refused to answer her questions. Anthony Albanese says you can't pick and choose which media you engage with.
2: I'm not someone who goes to a media conference and says I won't answer questions from some groups. I answer to all. And I'll continue to do so.
1: A drop in the number of job ads across Australia. The latest SEEK data showing a 0.8% decline month on month, while the number of applicants fighting for each position was up by 3.6%. And new university rankings have been released. The Uni of New South Wales taking out top spot in Australia. The Uni also ranked 19th globally. Institutions from almost all our states also making the list.
3: Sport for Anne Webster. Your member for Mallee. Authorised A. Webster Mildura.
1: New South Wales centre Kadoni Staggs and forward Victor Adley have been charged by the NRL judiciary over high shots following the 20-point loss to Queensland in State of Origin 2 in Melbourne. Meanwhile, Maroons captain and Storm star Cam Munster reflecting on playing in front of a record crowd of more than 91,000 at the MCG.
4: It just shows how great the sport is in Melbourne. Not a whole heap of Melbournians probably watch rugby league, but they come and watch the spectacle. So to have 91,000 or 90-plus thousand here at the MCG, it's not known for rugby league in Melbourne. I know the Storm's starting to get bigger and bigger every year.
1: And at the FIFA World Cup, England and Ghana have notched wins this morning.
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5: For the Mallee, a cloudy day, possible thunderstorm becoming less likely as the afternoon wears on. Mildura, Robin Vale 18, Oyen 17, Lower Western, pretty much the same. Possible thunderstorm, less likely the Savo. Wentworth 18, Pooncarry 19, Broken Hill 17. In the Riverland, partly cloudy and 17 for Renmark. Looking ahead for Sunraysia tomorrow, partly cloudy, chance of morning and afternoon showers 17. Saturday, partly cloudy, slight chance of showers 15. Sunday, partly cloudy, slight chance of morning or afternoon showers 15. And the overnight for Sunraysia tonight, a low of 9.
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0: 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That is Midnight Oil at their best, Dead Heart. Hello there, it's Robbo. Good afternoon to you. Hey, only just over a week before balloons over Mildura, the Mildura International Balloon Fiesta. 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No way am I going up in one. 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

0: Nova 1467, your feel-good station. You shook me all night long. A bit of shaking going on over the night from Friday into Saturday, because that's where Australia take on the USA in soccer in North America. That is going to be bigger than Ben-Hur, that game. America, of course, opened with a 4-1 win over Paraguay, and Australia with a 2-0 win over Turkey as well. So it's all set up for a very good match. Bit of sledging going on as well, so it'll be fascinating stuff.
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0: The Feel Good Station, River 1467. And that makes you feel good, I reckon, that song. Just so cruisy, particularly heading towards the weekend, which is not too far away. It is the day before the weekend. Dobie Gray. All right, Robbo here this afternoon until 4, then Jonesy and Amanda. Bit of Powderfinger on the way and Pink Cadillac, a song written by Bruce Springsteen, but a big hit for Natalie Cole.
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2: Good afternoon, Connor. I hope you're well and I hope you're staying dry.
3: Good afternoon, mate. I am well, and yeah, dry in the lovely cinema here, which is always good.
2: Mate, Toy Story 5's come out.
3: Yeah, just started up this morning. So, yeah, I know we've got 50 pre-books for 53, actually, the live number is, and that'll climb over the rest of the day. And we had about 25 this morning for the opening screening.
2: Well, that's this morning. Their numbers will only grow, Connor, no doubt about it. What can you tell me, even though it's a horror movie, what can you tell me about Obsession?
3: I can tell you it is hot property at the moment. It's number one for us. So unfortunately had to pick this one up in week 5 just due to some contractual issues with Rialto and Michael Jackson, Devil Wears Prada doing really well. So had to push that one back to a sub run. But we had about 600 people in Mildura come watch it in its opening week. And yeah, we've put some more sessions on over the weekend. So talking to a lot of people and reading, they reckon it's one of the best horrors to come out definitely in this decade and, yeah, for quite some time.
2: It's a smorgasbord again. Now, what are you showing tomorrow night, the 19th of June, Connor?
3: So Matrix is our big one for the Loved on Letterboxd.
2: The original?
3: Yep.
2: That's a great movie, isn't it?
3: Fantastic movie, and I think it'll be even better on the big screen. And, if you haven't seen it before, it's something, and it's bloody good. And we actually today were able to finalise our Loved on Letterboxd Part 3, which was good.
2: Yep. But we won't release that just yet, though, Connor.
3: No, we'll wait till after the school holiday period because July 24th we'll pick back up. We still got the Matrix tomorrow, and then we'll have a little bit of break during school holidays as we do, and then July 24th we'll be kicking off. Why not? Let's give him a sneak peek. 2001 Space Odyssey.
2: Wow. That's an old classic.
3: That is an absolute classic. I might have abused my privileges a little bit and watched this really late one night here with one of my staff members. I'd never seen it before, and I was blown away. The spectacle of it was just amazing. If you haven't seen it,
2: come on down
3: and watch it on the big screen.
2: Now, Disclosure Day, Connor.
3: Yes.
2: How's it going for numbers?
3: Not too bad. Sitting in number 3, so we had about 300 all up for that one for the opening week, which is pretty good. I expect that one just to pick up little bit by little bit, but not expecting to do massive numbers. Had some pretty mixed reviews from some things I've seen online. One of my staff members, Eden, he watched it and he really enjoyed it. He went in with super high expectations, however.
2: Yep.
3: But he said still they didn't bomb his expectations, but just didn't quite meet him because he was walking in with a mindset of, oh, it's Steven Spielberg, that's your Jaws, Schindler's List, Jurassic, Catch Me If You Can,
2: yep.
3: Raiders of the Lost Ark, you know. He's got an absolute rap sheet, so he thought it was going to be amazing. But yeah, outside of that, most other people are giving it pretty solid ratings. So
2: now, Star Wars, Connor, The Mandalorian, and Grogu—is that still pulling people bums on seats?
3: No, it's dropped off a little bit, Damo.
2: You've had it on for a while now, though, haven't you?
3: Yeah, that's right. Sitting in it was week 5 from today. Started to taper off, but saying that, we got 1,000 people to that one over the course of its life, and Star Wars has kind of dropped off a little bit. And similar with Disney, what they've done is they've probably oversaturated the market a little bit. I know a lot of people, I'm in this boat actually, where I haven't seen the Mandalorian TV show, so I'm like, not going to watch it. But I have spoken to people and they said, you don't really need to watch it, it just makes it that little bit better.
2: Now, I don't know if I'm pronouncing this right, is it Levictus? Or how do you pronounce that?
3: Levictus, I believe he said, yeah.
2: Well, I was pretty close. That's a horror romance. That's a weird combination, isn't it?
3: Very interesting combination, isn't it? So two teenage boys must escape a violent entity that takes the form of the person they desire most, which is each other. So yeah, it'd be an interesting one to see how that all plays out. From a smaller independent neon company, but yeah, it looks quite good. I believe that it is, yeah, it is an Australian film, so it was filmed in a beautiful Victorian countryside of Bacchus Marsh.
2: You know, romance horror. I suppose some people, when they find romance, it is a horror. You could probably equate it to that, Connor. So Bacchus Marsh.
3: You're not wrong there. So.
2: The beautiful Bacchus Marsh. I'm going to have a look at that one. Got an absolute.
3: So that might be a good one.
2: Yeah, it might be a good one. You got a smorgasbord. You got a smorgasbord down there all the time, and this is absolutely no. This week's no exception. So just jump on your website and check it out.
3: Yeah, definitely jump on the website. Michael's still going strong in week 9. We're at today, which is really silly numbers. I haven't really heard of that for a while, but yeah, look, there's plenty on, and there's plenty across the horizon. We've got some tickets on sale for the Minions and Monsters movie, which comes out next Thursday. But
2: yep,
3: make sure you watch Toy Story 5 first. Tickets for the Christopher Nolan's The Odyssey is on sale as well.
2: Okay.
3: Spider-Man, which is coming up, Moana. We've got plenty of pre-sale tickets, and when we've got pre-sale tickets, that means that the big and the best films are coming to us, and they want us to start smashing them early. So there's plenty to watch, but the one I'll be penciling in, and I actually may be penciling in myself, will be Toy Story 5. Speaking of my programming, they watched it a week ago.
2: Yep.
3: Fantastic film. Her and I like the second or third one the most, but she said it's really up there with 1, 2, and 3, which are the best. 4 is not too great, but this one definitely excels, and it does a good job of apparently identifying that, you know, technology and that is a part of our lives and our children's lives now, and maybe the toys get pushed to the side, but they don't paint it in a bad light, that it's got a place to be there, which it really does. I think it'll be quite a fun film for everyone.
2: Connor, been great to catch up with you again. I know you're going to stay busy, and we'll chat again this time next week, mate.
3: We will. Thanks, boys. Pleasure, mate.
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1: Harrison Preeb. The federal government has tweaked its capital gains tax and negative gearing reforms. Labor's 50% extra discount for small businesses to now be extended to firms with an annual turnover of up to $10 million. Meanwhile, Anthony Albanese says protests are often unproductive following Pauline Hanson's speech interruption at the National Press Club. The One Nation leader was halfway through her maiden speech at the club when a protest banner unfurled behind her. The Prime Minister says everyone should be able to have their say uninterrupted.
2: We need to turn the temperature down. I think that people should be allowed to go to the National Press Club and address the press club with whatever views people have in a respectful manner.
1: Six people have been charged over an alleged plot to import and distribute cocaine and methamphetamine along Australia's east coast. During a three-week investigation, Queensland authorities seizing 320 kilograms of the drugs with an estimated street value of more than $100 million. And if you want to reduce the risk of Alzheimer's, you may want to get a good night's rest. Researchers from ECU have found a crucial link between genetics, sleep and Alzheimer's. They looked at a particular gene that clears proteins associated with Alzheimer's overnight and found shorter sleep equals faster grey matter loss.
3: Sport for Anne Webster, your member for Mallee, authorised A. Webster Mildura.
1: The top four AFL blockbusters tonight in the West as Fremantle tackles Geelong. Meanwhile, Tom Liberatore expected to return for the Bulldogs this Sunday. He hasn't played since round six due to a concussion and knee issue, but is tipped to lace up the boots against St Kilda this weekend. Well, St Jack Higgins will need to get through training tomorrow to be considered for the match as he deals with a knee complaint. And pressure continues to mount on Cristiano Ronaldo after another goalless appearance for Portugal. The side could only muster a one-all draw with Congo in their opening match this morning, sparking calls from some for the veteran striker to step aside or at least be substituted in tight games.
0: River 1467 weather for Ontario General Store, the juiciest chicken in town.
4: For the Mallee, a cloudy day, possible thunderstorm becoming less likely as the afternoon wears on. Mildura, Robin Vale, 18 Oyen, 17 Lower Western, pretty much the same. Possible thunderstorm, less likely the Savo. Wentworth, 18, Pooncarie, 19, Broken Hill, 17. In the Riverland, partly cloudy and 17 for Renmark. Looking ahead for Sunraysia tomorrow, partly cloudy, chance of morning and afternoon showers, 17. Saturday, partly cloudy, slight chance of showers, 15. Sunday, partly cloudy, slight chance of morning or afternoon showers, 15, and the overnight for Sunraysia tonight, a low of 9.
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0: 2 up to 2, River 1467, your feel-good station. Couple there from Billy Joel, You're Only Human, and Big Shot kicked it off with John Farnham. And coming up, the likes of Black Box, yeah, 2 from them. And we'll double up your Joe Jackson as well. Is she really going out with him and stepping out? A couple of great songs. It's just a taster of what's coming up in this hour as we continue the 2 Ups at 2.
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0: River 1467, your feel-good station. A couple from Black Box, Fantasy and Ride on Time. It is the two ups of two, Robbo in the Savo. Hope you're doing well this Thursday afternoon. All the weekend just getting a wee bit closer. Now, some more doubles to come. I promise you, Joe Jackson up next, and we'll squeeze in some Pearl Jam as well.
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7: Hi, it's June 11 in 1962. Frank Morris and John and Clarence Anglin became the only prisoners to escape Alcatraz.
8: Disappeared from the forbidding rock in San Francisco Bay.
7: Beatlemania arrived in Australia in 1964. The Fab Four landed in Darwin about 3 a.m. before flying on to Sydney, with thousands of people lining the streets on each of their stops over 13 days.
9: Out here in front of the hotel, where the crowd is absolutely thick. You cannot see an inch of face. All you can see is heads.
7: One of the biggest box office hits of the 80s premiered on this day in 1982.

0: phone home.
1: Olivia Newton-John was appointed environmental ambassador by the UN in 1990.
2: I love animals and, you know, this is where a lot of them live and they deserve to live and we're taking so much of it away from them.
1: And it was in 2000 that the two Woodies, Todd Woodbridge and Mark Woodford, became the most successful doubles team of all time when they won their 58th title at the French Open. June 11 birthdays, the man they call the Flying Scot, motor racing legend Sir Jackie Stewart, is 87.
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4: 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Oh, yeah!
1: Frank Beard, ZZ Top drummer, is 77 today. Graham Russell, singer, songwriter, guitarist with Air Supply, celebrates his 76th. Hugh Laurie turns 67.
5: They can't do that. Why, the public love me.
1: Aussie comedian Carl Barron is 62.
6: 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ABC. 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
1: Actor Peter Dinklage, best known now for Game of Thrones, is 57.
7: I love the fans, but sometimes they can follow you for several blocks.
1: And Australian golfing great Jeff Ogilvie turns 49.
8: Jeff Ogilvie wins the United States Open.
1: Finally, one of cinema's greats died on this day in 1979.
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1: Yeah, the Duke, John Wayne, starred in over 140 movies and was one of the biggest box office stars for three decades. He died aged 72.
10: Pilgrim, you caused a lot of trouble this morning. 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

0: Live on 1467, your feel-good station, Pearl Jam. Better Man and then Daughter, our two ups at two. I went and saw my daughter's band a couple of weeks ago. My ears are still ringing. I guess thrash punk would be the best way to describe the band. They're very good. Not my cup of tea, though. Good to have you with us this afternoon. I hope your day is going well. Could go better if you get the lucky fiver, and I'm going to have that number for you in a matter of minutes.
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10: Yeah, here it is. CK. C for Charlie. K for Koala. 162-768-552. It's worth an even $100. CK 162-786-552. If you've got that serial number on a $5 note, you better get it into us. 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Nice way to start the weekend.

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1: Good afternoon, it's Harrison Preeb. The federal government has announced concessions for small businesses following criticism of its budget tax changes. A 50% active asset reduction will be extended to businesses with a turnover of up to $10 million per year, $8 million higher than the previous threshold.
2: We understand that there's never a unanimous view about economic reform and particularly about tax reform. It's always contested, it's always contentious, but it will be worth it. We are delivering real change here.
1: Treasurer Jim Chalmers speaking there. The US and Iran have signed a memorandum of understanding to end the war and reopen the Strait of Hormuz. Donald Trump warning Iran it has 60 days to iron out a final agreement or face consequences.
3: It's a memorandum of understanding. If it doesn't get done in 60 days, that's all right. We go back to bombing. You know, I don't want to do that because it's so good, but we might have to.
1: Vodafone says an early outage has been resolved. Thousands of customers experienced intermittent network issues this morning caused by an outage at one of the telco's network hubs. Services are now progressively being restored. And Victorian police investigating if a driver deliberately ran over a gaggle of geese crossing the road. Four birds were killed with the car allegedly driving away from the scene last Thursday. The surviving geese treated by a local vet and have since been released.
4: Sport for Anne Webster, your member for Mallee, authorised A. Webster Mildura.
1: Colombia has defeated Uzbekistan 3-1 in the final match of today's FIFA World Cup action. England down Croatia 4-2. Ghana beat Panama 1-0, while Portugal and Congo played out a 1-1 draw. Round 15 of the AFL opens tonight with Fremantle hosting Geelong at Optus. And Blue Stars Katoni Staggs and Victor Radley free to play for their clubs this weekend, despite being charged over incidents in last night's Game 2 State of Origin loss to Queensland. Staggs has been fined 13% of his match pay for a careless high tackle on Kalen Ponga, while Radley has been hit with a fine of 7% for a dangerous contact shot on Trent Liero.
0: 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For Good Deal Tyres, head in today for a totally good deal.
5: Paul O'Malley, a cloudy day, possible thunderstorm becoming less likely as the afternoon wears on. Mildura, Robinvale 18, Oyen 17, Lower Western pretty much the same. Possible thunderstorm, less likely the Savo. Wentworth 18, Pooncarie 19, Broken Hill 17. In the Riverland, partly cloudy and 17 for Renmark. Looking ahead for Sunraysia tomorrow, partly cloudy. Chance of morning and afternoon showers, 17. Saturday, partly cloudy, slight chance of showers, 15. Sunday, partly cloudy, slight chance of morning or afternoon showers, 15. And the overnight for Sunraysia tonight, a low of 9.
0: The key in 3. Thanks to Uncle Monkey's Fruit Market, 812A 15th Street, Mildura. River 1467.

0: River 1467, your feel-good station, Adele and Someone Like You. Nice to have you with us this afternoon. Now, if you are celebrating something, I don't think I'll be celebrating the footy this weekend too, because, of course, tonight the Cats and Frio are playing, and my beautiful Cats, no Bailey Smith, oh God, a couple of others out as well. I think we might be in a bit of trouble. 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You can go to our celebration hub at river1467.com.au. 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

0: Don't you just love them? Easy like a Sunday morning. 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How good is that? It's River 1467, your feel-good station. Robbo this afternoon. Before 4 o'clock, I'm going to give you the lucky $5 note one more time too. 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
2: Good afternoon, Eric. I hope you're well.
3: Absolutely amazing, my friend. I am loving the Soccer World Cup at the moment.
2: Now, you got a special... Well, we'll get to the soccer in a minute.
3: Okay.
2: Gotcha for Life. What can you tell me about it?
3: Look, Gotcha for Life is a men's mental health program. It's a fantastic charity. Please go to the website. It's Gotcha4Life. You might need some help. You might have a friend that needs help. This gives you the mental tools to help deal with these situations. So go to the website. There is a special hamper box that we are selling in store.
2: Yep.
3: We're selling them for $20. They are valued at over $130. Some couple of big companies, L'Oreal, Hydrolite, Level Up, Schick, they've all jumped on board. This pack is worth over $130, and we are selling them for $20, and all $20, the whole proceeds go straight towards this charity. Inside, there's lots of goodies. There's heaps of different products, and there's a QR code that takes you straight to this website, so it just makes it as easy as possible to get the information and the access to all this data that we need to help people. So, Gotcha for Life, there's also wristbands at the till, so ask for a wristband or these boxes. You might want to buy for yourself, you might want to buy for a friend, whoever you think will need it. These are great boxes. I've bought one for all of my mates. They love it. They always send me a message afterwards saying, look, really appreciated the offer. Great that you're thinking about me. So, $20 goes for a great call. So, please dig deep. Once these are gone, they're gone. It's only going to be for a couple more days, and yeah, they'll sell out for sure.
2: It's a brilliant cause. When you read the statistics on men's mental health and the guys that are losing their life, it's not to be taken serious. It's not to be taken lightly. Eric, it's as simple as that.
3: Exactly. And men, I'm obviously, me and you are one of those guys. We're not very good at asking for help. We're not very good at realizing how tough things are. And so we don't ask for help. So we need to be there for our friends, our mates, ourselves, our brothers, and reach out to them. And, you know, it takes around 8 minutes for a man to let the guard down and let the walls down just to start talking, let alone actually saying anything of merit. So give them the space, give them the time. Sometimes it's not the actual words you're saying, it's just being around them and you know, checking in on them. But if you do need help, obviously Lifeline and Beyond Blue are great resources. Get the box, get the QR code, and go to Gotcha for Life and get even more information.
2: Now, Eric, are you getting up at 5 a.m. this Saturday morning?
3: Look, I will be up. I will be dressed with all my Australia gear on,
2: yep,
3: and I'll be so pumped. I will be. I feel sorry for the neighbours. They're going to be hearing me screaming because Australia is just unleashed. Just this skill that no one, you know, we knew how good Australia was. The Anzac spirit is fighting strong, but you know the way that they played last weekend, it was just something special.
2: Well, it was, and that American commentator that's actually given us a heap of stick this week, I hope we sit him on their bum Saturday morning.
3: There was a lot of talk beforehand as well last week, so hopefully everyone's red-faced come Saturday afternoon. But yeah, it's the World Cup is just such a great game to watch at the moment. I'm loving all the games. Lionel Messi had a hat-trick this week. So, in honour of Lionel Messi, arguably the GOAT of soccer, one of the best players of all time, he's got three fragrances. He's got the red, the black, and the silver variant of his Messi Sports fragrances. We've got a special price. The 50ml fragrance is $20.
2: Yep.
3: And then if you mention this promo, we'll give you a free body spray.
2: Wow, you've got to mention the promo then, Eric. Simple as that.
3: Right. So, $20 for a Lionel Messi fragrance. You could get all three of them and you have your own hat trick. And then we are going to give you a body spray on top as well. So $20, you get a fragrance and a spray. That is unheard of. That is crazy. That is, I'm just Socceroo, Aussie, Aussie, Aussie, oi, oi, oi. Just, I'm excited.
2: Now, well, we'll transgress a little bit here. You've got a son that has a lot of a debate going on with you. Who's better, Messi or Ronaldo, don't you?
3: Exactly right. My son, Logan, he reckons that Ronaldo is in the bit, and no, the other way around, sorry.
2: Yeah.
3: I'm the Ronaldo fan, and he's the Messi fan. So,
2: Eric? I think he's got you.
3: This time he has.
2: I think Messi's overtaken Ronaldo somehow.
3: Yeah, so Logan's got it right. Logan has picked that Messi is the best of all time. So go, Logan, you're a good boy.
2: Now, flu shot vaccination service, I tell you what, they've got a dreaded loop.

0: boogie kicking around this district at the moment, as you would know, Eric.
1: Exactly right. So it is hitting Mildura pretty hard. And I think, you know, for me, prevention is always better than a cure. So,
0: absolutely.
1: We've got them as a non-special. You know, we've got lots of things that you can help treat the symptoms. And some people don't realise, like Demazin and Codral and all those kind of fun guys, they are symptomless. They've got something in there for a little bit of pain, something for the nose, and that's about it. They just target the symptoms.
0: Yep.
1: They're not actually getting you any better. So the vitamin C's, the vitamin D, the zincs, they're all proven immune-boosting ingredients. So that's going to help boost them, get you over it quicker if you've got it. But one step before that, if you get the flu vaccine, then you are going to minimize your chance of getting it. And if you do get the flu, not going to be as bad. So for a little bit of inconvenience of coming down and getting the flu vaccine, it is going to be, you know, no one, like, everyone goes, oh, it's just the flu, it's no big deal. But when you're at home for 2-3 days and you've finished watching everything on Netflix,
0: yep,
1: it gets quite boring quite quickly.
0: Yeah, when you've done Netflix, it does. Now, the bottom line on bowel cancer, Eric, it's anyone over 45 should get interested and take this seriously, both male and female. It's one of the biggest killers in Australia every year, bowel cancer. Most times it's too late once you discover it. So it's probably better off, as you said, prevention's better than cure.
1: Exactly, and getting onto it as early as possible. So these tests, they used to be, you know, 60 years and there was 50 years. They keep lowering
0: yep.
1: the number because they want people to get tested. They want people to catch it as early as possible. And if you do catch it early enough, the prognosis is pretty good. But
0: yep.
1: if you leave it too late, it's quite dangerous. And one of the sad statistics is bowel cancer has gone up by 50% in the past 5 years. So a lot of cancers are coming down with knowledge. Bowel cancer is actually going up. So between our diets and our lifestyles, this is something that we need to really be on top of. So get the test. It's quite easy. You know, fiber is one of the best things you can do for yourself.
0: Yep.
1: There's, you know, heaps of data saying that just an increased amount of fiber in your diet will decrease your all-cause mortality by 10%. That is a huge number to try to change your cause of death by 10% by just taking a simple supplement or, you know, increasing your fiber in your diet. So 14 grams of fiber and you can decrease your chance by 10%. It's a huge number. So eat healthy, get the test done, and go from there. The other one I really want to recommend or talk about
0: yep.
1: is from page 17. We've got the Healthy Care NMN range. NMN is nicotinamide mononucleotide.
0: I see that.
1: Fancy name. And so NMN is really easy to remember. This is a mitochondrial energy supplement. So what, long story short, as we get older, our body's natural energy supplies run down. And we all know that, you know, we're getting less and less energetic and we feel more and more tired.
0: Yep.
1: The reason for that is our body doesn't produce enough NMN. It's naturally occurring. So if we top it up,
0: yep.
1: Scientifically proven that we're going to start feeling younger, we're going to start feeling more energetic. It's not going to interact with your blood pressure, it's not going to interact with other medications. So this is a natural supplement that your body has that just you make less of it as we get older. So if you're 20 years old and you're listening to this and you want more energy, just get some more sleep. You don't need this stuff. But if you're hitting the over 50 mark and older, then an NMN supply will definitely give you a bit of a boost and give you a bit more energy.
0: Just before I let you go, Rick, does it make hair grow?
1: No, my friend.
0: Well, that's no good. We next week, we come at me with something that makes your hair grow, I reckon.
1: All right, I'll get my magic wand out and I'll see what I can do.
0: All right. you do that, Eric. You stay safe and busy, and I implore everyone to grab that wellness catalogue. It's full of information and great specials right across the store. We'll catch you next week, Eric.

0: They're on their way, they being Jonesy and Amanda. But before all of that, I'm going to give you the lucky $5 note again in just a couple of minutes.
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0: Yeah, worth $100 it is, which is nice. CK, C for Charlie, K for Koala, 162-786-552. CK162-786-552. $100. You've got to get it into us by 5 o'clock tomorrow afternoon. And if you do that, you'll pocket that money. All right, Jonesy and Amanda are on next. You have a great day the rest of it and a fantastic Friday as well. Mm-hmm.

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7: Harrison Preve here. More small businesses will qualify for Labor's capital gains tax reforms under changes announced today. The 50% discount will now apply to businesses with an annual turnover of up to $10 million, benefiting around 2.7 million firms. The proposed reforms need support from the Greens in the Senate. Leader Larissa Waters pushing for tougher measures targeting property investors.
8: The government could have been so much braver and actually tackled the housing crisis, and instead, we've seen them tinkering around the edges and now making even more carve-outs.
7: The US and Iran have signed their Memorandum of Understanding early. The document reiterates Tehran's commitment not to produce nuclear weapons. Speaking ahead of the signing, Donald Trump warns he will resume strikes if Iran doesn't behave.
9: If I don't like it, if they don't behave, we'll go right back to dropping bombs right smack in the middle of their head. Okay.
7: Well, a drop in the number of job ads across Australia. The latest SEEK data showing a 0.8% decline month on month, while the number of applicants fighting for each position was up by 3.6%. And Vodafone says its network services have now been fully restored after this morning's outage. The telco says a power issue at one of its network's hubs is to blame, and the incident is now being reviewed.
10: Sport for Anne Webster, your member for Mallee. Authorise A. Webster Mildura.
7: Bobby Hill is back at training, but the Magpies aren't putting a timeline on his return. While Bulldogs veteran Tom Liberatore is set to return for the clash against St Kilda this Sunday after spending time away with concussion. Round 15 of the AFL to open tonight, Fremantle hosting the Cats at Optus Stadium. New South Wales star Katoni Staggs has learned his fate over an incident in last night's Origin loss to the Maroons. Staggs sin bin for a shot on Kalen Ponga. He's been fined 13% of his match fee, but has escaped suspension. And Colombia's down Uzbekistan 3-1 in the final match of today's FIFA World Cup action. Earlier, England down Croatia 4-2.
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11: Here it is, brand new forecast in for tonight and tomorrow. Remaining cloudy this evening for the Mallee. A partly cloudy day tomorrow with a high chance of morning and afternoon showers. 16 for Mildura and Oyen, Robinvale 17. Cloudy this evening for Lower Western. Partly cloudy day tomorrow, chance of late morning and afternoon showers. 17 for Wentworth, Pooncarry, Broken Hill 15. And partly cloudy this evening for Riverland. Partly cloudy day tomorrow, high chance of morning and afternoon showers on top of 16 for Renmark. 3-day forecast for Sunraysia. Saturday, partly cloudy day, chance of morning and afternoon showers 14. Sunday, mostly sunny 15. And Monday, chance of morning fog and a sunny afternoon 15. Overnight for Sunraysia, it will be a low of 9.
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15: 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Bad, bad Amanda.
16: All right, got to see Jonesy.
12: And the virile Jonesy.
17: What a creep.
18: I've heard them describe him as a drunken idiot.
19: Stay in school and learn school.
20: Yeah, okay.
21: Out of the way, Dobie.
22: Jonesy and Amanda, those are names that you would never forget.
23: It's showtime!
24: Hello there, it's Thursday the 18th of June.
25: I bought a new pair of walking shoes and...
24: Are you going on a hike?
25: No, that's the thing. No, I'm not. I'm walking very short distances, but I needed some new walking shoes. And the ones that I got, I didn't think it through. I liked the rest of it, but I didn't realise what happens when you have a shoe with a big tread on it.
24: Uh-oh.
25: It's got quite a thick, ingrained tread.
24: Yep.
25: Is that the expression? I've only had them for a month. Three times I've come home and walked dog poo through the house.
24: Duh.
25: Three times, only had them for a month, and that tread is so thick that there's no stick in the world that can get that out. I had a stick. At one point, I was going to sacrifice a very nice chopstick that I'd once bought in Asia to be able to wedge it out and then try not to flick myself in the
24: good
25: face
24: chopstick.
25: With it. And then I get it, the hose out and do all of that.
24: Yep.
25: It's the thickest tread of all time.
24: Remember that hose you bought me for my birthday? The copperhead hose.
25: Yeah.
24: Copperhead hose.
25: Could I bring my shoes over to your place and you do it?
24: I'm just saying if you have one of those, psh,
25: well, I've got
24: straight
25: a
24: psh, in there.
25: That, I've got a psh.
24: But it's got a jet on
25: yeah,
24: it.
25: Yeah, I've got one that's got a jet.
24: Off the bones.
25: Oh, okay. Maybe it's
24: so
25: what it
24: good.
25: Needs.
24: It's like
25: but
24: a
25: also,
24: gurney.
25: I'm aware that as I'm doing that, I'm vaporising the poo and it's all going all over
24: What's
25: me.
24: What's with you and treading in
25: this
24: dog
25: is,
24: poo?
25: I don't know.
24: Didn't you many
25: yes, I
24: years
25: did.
24: Ago
25: yes, I did.
24: To a fancy dress party?
25: Oh, I'd forgotten about that one.
24: And you were dressed as a clown.
25: No, I was dressed as a clown. My friend was dressed as a prostitute.
24: and
25: we walked, yeah. we went to this fancy dress party and we couldn't afford a cab, but we did because of the way we were dressed. Went to the house, knocked on the door, no one home. She had the wrong night.
24: Wrong night.
25: So we walked home because we couldn't afford a cab both ways. I came home, we were sharing a flat together, and I thought, we've been ransacked and someone has smeared animal excrement all over my clothes on the floor, on my vertical. Is that horizontal or vertical, where all the clothes are on the floor?
24: Horizontal.
25: On my horizontal wardrobe. There was poo everywhere. I thought, who has broken in and done this? I realised it was on my clown shoes and I was
24: big
25: walking.
24: Shoes.
25: It's like an Arthur Murray dance chart. I was just walking it around and around the room as I walked around saying, what's happening? It was me.
24: Yep.
25: So, yes, Brendan, I do have
24: who
25: a history.
24: Who scored that night, the prostitute friend or the clown friend?
25: Neither of us did. But ironically, I'm seeing her this weekend. We've been great friends.
24: Okay.
25: We worked together at Simon Townsend's Wonderworld all those years ago, and I'm going to be seeing her this weekend. Remind me not to
24: you
25: wear clown shoes.
24: You never tried in Woodrow's dog poo, did
25: no.
24: you?
25: I hope not.
24: What about
25: Might
24: Simon's?
25: Might still be in the tree.
24: Double H Hattery drops today. Yay. I'm interested in this. This is a very meaty subject.
25: It is. I think you'll enjoy
24: about.
25: It.
24: It's Jonesy and Amanda driving you home for Jam Nation.
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9: Hi, I'm Sally Pearson. Australia has thumped Bangladesh by 9 wickets at the Women's T20 World Cup in Headingley. A dominant bowling display left the Aussies chasing just 78 for victory, reaching the target in the 9th over. Kim Garth says they had Bangladesh on the ropes.
10: I think every bowler that came into the attack was on it from ball one.
9: The Hockey Roos have defeated Germany 2-0 to open their Europe Pro League campaign. And the round of 16 continues at the Berlin Tennis Open. Alina Svitolina takes on Eva Lees and Madison Keys takes on Carolina Mahova.
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9: Harrison Preen with you. Labor has made changes to its capital gains tax reforms. The income threshold for the 50% discount has been raised to $10 million after industry leaders warned the original value would stifle small business and productivity. PM Anthony Albanese maintains the reform will benefit Aussies.
10: It's not easy. The easy thing to do is to sit back, pretend that everything's all okay. What we are doing here is delivering real change, and it's real change in the interests of the nation.
9: Donald Trump has signed a memorandum of understanding aimed at ending the war with Iran. The US president putting pen to paper on the agreement early. It mentions the reopening of the Strait of Hormuz while Iran has agreed not to produce a nuclear weapon. A teenage boy accused of killing a Brisbane businessman and the CEO of Universal has been committed to stand trial. It's alleged the then 15-year-old, known to Greg Josephson, stabbed him at a house party in Clayfield, where dozens of teenagers were attending a gathering. The matter now due to go to trial in the Queensland Supreme Court. And Gina Rinehart has presented One Nation leader Pauline Hanson with a toy bulldozer at a regional summit in North Queensland.
11: Elon Musk was given a big chainsaw to try and cut government tape and bureaucracies over in America. We actually need a beautiful, big, fat and orange bulldozer. Let's hear the noise.
9: Audio thanks to Sky.
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9: The Blues are back in Sydney following their Origin 1 loss in Game 2 last night. New South Wales going down 44-24 at the MCG to set up a decider. Coach Laurie Jaley confident despite Game 3 being held in enemy territory at Suncorp.
13: Now, the best thing about it is we get a chance to prove a lot of people wrong because there'll be no one thinking we can win. I know we can win. Players think they can win, so it won't be an issue for us.
9: And a top 4 AFL blockbuster to unfold in Perth tonight with ladder leaders Fremantle up against Geelong.
1: River 1467 weather for Ontario General Store, 8th Street, Mildura.
14: Forecast for tonight and tomorrow, remaining cloudy this evening in the Mallee. A partly cloudy day tomorrow, high chance of morning and afternoon showers. 16 for Mildura and Ayton, Robinvale 17. Cloudy this evening for Lower Western, partly cloudy day tomorrow, chance of late morning and afternoon showers. 17 for Wentworth, Pooncarry, Broken Hill 15. Partly cloudy this evening for Riverland. Partly cloudy day tomorrow. High chance of morning and afternoon showers. Top of 16 for Renmark. 3-day forecast for Sunraysia. Saturday, partly cloudy. Chance of morning and afternoon showers, 14. Sunday, mostly sunny, 15. And Monday, chance of morning fog, sunny afternoon, 15. Overnight for Sunraysia, a low of 9.
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17: 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Yeah, personal friend.
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20: 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That's what the J stands for.
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25: It's showtime.
9: Instagram is back, and yesterday we gave away $1,000. Jeff got all 10 questions right.
26: Question 10. How many holes are in a standard bowling ball?
27: 3.
26: Yes!
9: There it is.
26: Jeff!
9: The master.
26: Jeff, you've done it.
9: Full disclosure, Jeff is a professional trivia questioner. Asker.
26: Trivia host.
9: That's it.
26: But as you and I have both been to trivia nights, mm-hmm. the trivia questions are really hard. Sometimes it's the simple ones that can bring you unstuck.
9: But did Jeff want to double his money to $2,000 and risk it all?
26: By answering
28: Jonesy
26: a bonus question.
28: Jonesy has to get the tempting pants out.
9: Jeff, I reckon.
26: Look at them go.
9: Look at these.
26: They're a bit tight. Pants.
9: They're not tight.
26: I think you've been in the upper paddock.
9: They've just come out of the wash. They've shrunk a bit.
26: Sure.
9: And someone put them in the dryer.
26: Sure.
9: Jeff.
26: Jeff.
9: You've seen the tempting pants.
26: Are you tempted, Jeff?
27: I am, but I'm going to say no.
26: All right. Okay. We will accept that, Jeff. $1,000, but don't go yet because we're going to taunt you. Congratulations, you've won $1,000.
27: Yay!
26: We're going to taunt you to see if you could have answered this bonus question. Are you ready?
27: Yes, please.
26: But here was the question. The luxury brand Balenciaga originated in which country?
27: Probably Italy.
26: Oh, Spain!
9: Jeff, you are a winner. If he played for the French soccer side, he would have known the answer to that.
26: That's right. They turned up with all their punsy handbags, didn't they? Well, we're going to be playing that again today. But yes. Coming up next, why are you laughing?
9: Okay, Miss Business.
26: Well, you know, you left it to me to explain what that joke meant.
9: Well, if you're following the round ball as much as I am at the moment, you'd be pissing yourself at that.
26: Knowing that the French men have taken their big punsy handbags.
9: Yes.
26: However, their handbags were French, Brendan.
9: Oh, okay, you know.
26: Why would a French team...
9: Jonesy and Amanda.
26: Take Oriton.
9: You.
26: Coming up next, some baby names from 1918. I think they'll surprise you.
9: I'm looking forward to that. It's Jonesy and Amanda driving you home for Jam Nation.
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0: 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Jonesy brings the nonsense.
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0: Hello there, it's Jonesy and Amanda driving you home.
1: We often think that the new names are so crazy than babies, like Absidy, A, B, C, D, E, and Ladasha with a dash in the middle. But by and large, the new names are quite conservative. These are the top 10 baby names in Australia right now. Oliver.
0: Yep.
1: Noah. Theodore, yep. Henry, and Leo. The top 10 girl, the top few girls' names, Charlotte, Amelia, Isla, Olivia, Mia, Hazel.
0: Mm-hmm.
1: So they're kind of old-fashioned.
0: Nice names.
1: Nice names. I've got a list in front of me here of baby names from 1918.
0: Oh, there'd be a lot of Irmas.
1: Oh, did you think?
0: Mavises.
1: No, not 1918. Ida. Maybe, but there's some unusual ones as well. Let's have a look at some of them. This is for a girl. There are 11 girls in 1918 who are called Chlorine.
0: Oh, really?
1: Pop them in the pool, get them to swim around.
0: Chlorine.
1: There were 14 boys called Bland.
0: Yeah.
1: You're saying that's fair enough, calling your son Bland?
0: It was a different time. You know, 1918, we just came out of the war, heading into a pandemic.
1: But you don't hear of anyone now called Bland. What about 61 girls in that year were called Gaynell. G-A-Y-N-E-L-L.
0: Mm-hmm.
1: Bilbo. There are 11 boys called Bilbo Baggins.
0: Yep. Is this in the world?
1: Probably, I don't know.
0: So 11 boys in 1918.
1: On the official list of this place where I've found this.
0: Yep, because the worldwide population.
1: No, I don't think it was the whole world. I don't think the children in India were called this.
0: There were 11 Bilbos.
1: Know. Yeah.
0: Well, because the world population in 1918 would have been.
1: Okay. Look, it was on 1 this billion list people. That I have seen, probably from a small, maybe from a small precinct, because they didn't have national registers in those days. Okay. Happy? If I continue.
0: Sure.
1: There's 139 boys called Gaylord. What about this? 10 boys called Normal. Not Norman. Normal.
0: Normal.
1: M-O-R-M-A-L. 6 girls called Vanilla.
0: Yeah. I knew a girl like that once.
1: Oh, come on.
0: She was anything but.
1: Oh, gosh, you're a creep.
0: I'm just saying.
1: And there were 7 boys called Carless.
0: Well.
1: Not careless. Carless.
0: Yeah.
1: Well, thank you for enjoying the journey with me, Brendan. With this worldwide, then you make some old man creep joke. Let's all move on.
0: So jazzed.
1: Jazzed wasn't one of them.
0: Well.
1: Well, coming up next.
0: I can tell you about her.
1: I'm going to put to bed definitively something about the toilet.
0: Okay.
1: I don't want to tell you any more in case you poo-poo it.
0: That's coming up. It's Jonesy and Amanda driving you home for Jam Nation.
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1: Better music and more of it. 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I had my HQ. 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The Hawks won the grand final by one goal. And Hog's Breath Cafe were born. 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
11: Forecast in for tonight and tomorrow. Remaining cloudy this evening for the Mallee. Partly cloudy day tomorrow. High chance of morning and afternoon showers. 16 for Mildura and Oyen, Robinvale 17. Cloudy this evening for Lower Western. Partly cloudy day tomorrow. Chance of late morning and afternoon showers. 17 for Wentworth, Pooh-Kerry, Broken Hill 15. Partly cloudy this evening for Riverland. Partly cloudy day tomorrow. High chance of morning and afternoon showers. Top of 16 for Renmark. 3-day forecast for Sunraysia. Saturday, partly cloudy day. Chance of morning and afternoon showers 14. Sunday, mostly sunny 15. And Monday, Chance of morning fog, sunny afternoon, 15. Overnight for St Rasia, a low of 9.
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12: Hey, it's the Christian O'Connell Show. Coming up today then, every Thursday we do this, we call it Tombstone Text. What is the text that's at the top of your phone? Send it to me on 0475 031043. That now is your tombstone. What does it say? And also, I'm hoping we get some great stories for this. Shortest time in a job. That's our show today. Coming up next, your Tombstone Texts.
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I'm so excited, and I just can't hide it. 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

0: Christian O'Connell show. So many interesting stories come out of the World Cup. One of the more insane ones, obviously NRL and AFL, very competitive for coaches. You get fired anytime, mid-season, whatever. But imagine being fired after just one game. That's a Tunisian coach who's now looking for a job. Fired after just one opening game.
1: Rough.
0: They fired him. Those Tunisians.
2: We've seen enough.
0: Yeah, he's out. So we're looking for stories today. Shortest time in a job. Can we do less than a day? Can it be half a day? Can it be a couple of hours before you get fired or you quit? These stories are fantastic. Christian, when I was in my teens, this is from a Janelle, I did a three-hour shift in a card shop in a shopping centre. That was enough to tell me I wasn't cut out for retail. Retail is hard going. Yeah. They offered me a second shift and I said no. That's my shortest job, 3 hours. Christian, I worked for one of those charity muggers outside Coles. You know the ones?
1: Yes, I've done
0: you go
1: that.
0: There and go, I'd love to make a donation. Then it's like paperwork. Wait. I've got to sign it for 20 years? It's like a marriage vow.
1: It's always
0: even
1: something.
0: When you die, they're still taking money out of your will. And then you don't know what... You want to look like, actually, I don't want to give any money now. You can't just make a donation. Christian, it's ones where those where you can't just accept a bit of loose change. You had to practically sign people up for a mortgage. I left at lunchtime. The most common phrase I'm seeing is I left at lunchtime. That's the polite way to do the Irish goodbye. I've just not come back from that lunch break. Christian, I was working at a tyre shop. Someone started the first day, went to lunch, never came back. He was there for 3 hours. What didn't they love about selling tyres? Christian, short time one job was working as a chef and I noticed the Bain Marie trays never got washed. There were cockroaches and mice running throughout the kitchen.
3: Oh.
0: I quit and called the health inspectors. Joanne, well done. All right, let's take some calls. These are great stories. Thank you. Shortest time in a job. Sasha.
4: Hi, Christian and guys. My shortest time was one shift. It was a clothing store, retail.
0: Yep.
4: And the they took me in, showed me around. I had to hang up the clothes. I thought, oh, yeah, this is okay, like being at home doing the laundry. And then they said, oh, yeah, and we have to hit budget of $10,000 a day. So you'll be right with that. And I went, yeah, nah, sorry, I'm out.
0: Yeah.
4: I never went back.
0: All right, Sasha, thank you very much for your story, mate.
4: Bye.
0: Julie.
5: How are you, Kristen?
0: I'm good, Julie. Hope you're having a good week so far. Now, what is your story about shortest time in a job?
5: This is my husband many years ago. His personal assistant started at 9, went to lunch at 12, never came back. Tried to reach out to her. No contact. Never heard from again.
0: Lunchtime is the spot, isn't it? Incredible.
2: Would you blame your husband? Why would she leave so quickly?
0: Yeah, you know him.
5: I think she probably had two jobs on the go, took one, started, and then got the other job. And
2: got a better offer.
0: I like the theory there. It's watertight. Very good, Julie. Julie, thanks for calling the show.
5: That's all right, Christian. Thanks. Bye.
0: Tracy.
6: Hello. How are you going?
0: I'm good, Tracy. Welcome to the show.
6: Thank you. My shortest job was pretty much one day. I got hired at a pizza restaurant and lied during my interview, said that I could make coffee, that I was a fabulous waitress. And after about 2 or 3 hours, they realised I was terrible at both of those things.
0: So they sent me out. You can't bluff that, can you? You either know how to make a coffee or you don't.
6: No. And so they sent me out shopping to get supplies and then literally walked out into the kitchen to find me eating teriyaki chicken out of one of the containers. He literally looked at me and said, you're fired. I was like, yep, I
0: fair
6: totally
0: enough.
6: Get that.
0: Now,
6: like,
0: those skills of looking out for yourself would get you hired in radio in this country. You know, we're recruiting at the moment. I'm very close to giving you a job on the spot. That's perfect. Great. Tracy, thank you very much for your story.
6: No problems. Bye.
0: These are fantastic stories about shortest time in a job. If you've got any more, give me a call. 13 55 22.
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1: Forecast in for tonight and tomorrow, remaining cloudy this evening for Valley. Partly cloudy day tomorrow, high chance of morning and afternoon showers. 16 for Mildura and Oyen, Robinvale 17. Cloudy this evening for Lower Western, partly cloudy day tomorrow, chance of late morning and afternoon showers. 17 for Wentworth, Pooh-Kerry, Broken Hill 15. Partly cloudy this evening for Riverland, partly cloudy day tomorrow, high chance of morning and afternoon showers. Top of 16 for Renmark. 3-day forecast for Sunraysia, Saturday, partly cloudy day, chance of morning and afternoon showers 14. Sunday, mostly sunny 15. And Monday, chance of morning fog, sunny afternoon 15. Overnight for Sunraysia, a low of 9.
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2: And that wraps up the 80s at 8 tonight. And for this week, tomorrow night, it is the Totally 80s Friday night. Wall-to-wall 80s music from 8 till midnight. I'll be back again on Monday night with another 80s at 8. Catch you then. Thanks for keeping me company.

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0: You're on the 80s at 8. Shane Bryan with you. That was Cyndi Lauper, Shebop, one of the four big tracks from the classic 80s album tonight, Cyndi Lauper's She's So Unusual. It was helped along by a pretty unusual marketing campaign as well, one that Cyndi Lauper actually thought up herself.
1: We were doing this song, He's So Unusual, and mixing it like a mashup with this other song, Yeah Yeah. And one day, William Whitman, who's very witty, was at the board, and we were talking about, you know, the song, and he'd go, yeah, she's so unusual. And then everybody turned around and said, that's really a good title. And, you know, that's what happened. So then they said, okay. And then I started to think about what would make people actually listen to a commercial about something they've never heard. And I thought, well, what if we got Tom Carvel to say, Cyndi Lauper, what a wonderful record. Do you ever see the Carvel commercials, right?
2: That's a whale of a cake for a whale of a dad.
1: But we got Arnold Stang.
3: Who makes albums with four hits these days? Cyndi Lauper, that's who.
1: And that was the greatest, because I just remembered growing up watching him go, Chunky, what a chunk of chocolate.
4: Chunky, what a chunk of chocolate.
1: So I thought, wow, that would be so great. And he did such a great job, because that was the commercial. Cyndi Lauper, she's so unusual, you know. And I thought, okay, that's pretty funny. I'd listen.
0: The kind of impact that the album had is why She's So Unusual is still considered one of the most important albums of the 80s, helping cement Cyndi Lauper's place in music history and ultimately leading to her career recognition, including her connection to rock's biggest honours, like the Rock and Roll Hall of Fame last year. Coming up next, another classic 80s song from Def Leppard. That's coming up next on the 80s at 8.
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1: Kingswood? 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

0: You're on the 80s at 8. Shane Bryan with you. That was Billy Idol with Rebel Yell. The title actually came from a brand of bourbon. Idol actually saw the Rolling Stones at a party ordering Rebel Yell whiskey and thought it sounded like a perfect rock song title. The track itself became one of his signature hits, helping turn him from a punk frontman with Generation X into a full-blown global rock star in the mid-80s. Mixing that raw punk attitude with polished radio-friendly rock and, of course, that iconic screaming vocal in the chorus. That's what made Rebel Yell stick. Coming up next, the Traveling Wilburys. Well, it's all right. We're going to the end of the line. They were a supergroup like no other. George Harrison, Bob Dylan, Tom Petty, Roy Orbison and Jeff Lynne. They actually came together by accident, recording what was meant to be a B-side, turning into a full album project. Traveling Wilburys, End of the Line, coming up next on the 80s at 8.
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6: Forecast in for tonight and tomorrow. Remaining cloudy this evening for the Mallee. Partly cloudy day tomorrow. High chance of morning and afternoon showers. 16 for Mildura and Ayen. Robinvale 17. Cloudy this evening for Lower Western. Partly cloudy day tomorrow. Chance of late morning and afternoon showers. 17 for Wentworth, Pooh-Kerry. Broken Hill 15. Partly cloudy this evening for Riverland. Partly cloudy day tomorrow. High chance of morning and afternoon showers. Top of 16 for Renmark. 3-day forecast for St Regis. Saturday, partly cloudy day. Chance of morning and afternoon showers 14. Sunday, mostly sunny 15. And Monday, chance of morning fog, sunny afternoon 15. Overnight for St Regis, a low of 9.
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7: Forecast in for tonight and tomorrow. Remaining cloudy this evening for Mallee. Partly cloudy day tomorrow. High chance of morning and afternoon showers. 16 for Mildura and Oyen, Robinvale 17. Cloudy this evening for Lower Western. Partly cloudy day tomorrow. Chance of late morning and afternoon showers. 17 for Wentworth, Pooh-Kerry, Broken Hill 15. Partly cloudy this evening for Riverland. Partly cloudy day tomorrow. High chance of morning and afternoon showers. Top of 16 for Renmark. 3-day forecast for Sunraysia. Saturday, partly cloudy day. Chance of morning and afternoon showers 14. Sunday, mostly sunny 15. And Monday, chance of morning fog, sunny afternoon 15. Overnight for Sunraysia, a low of 9.
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6: Forecast in for tonight and tomorrow. Remaining cloudy this evening for the Mallee. Partly cloudy day tomorrow. High chance of morning and afternoon showers. 16 for Mildura and Ogen. Robinvale 17. Cloudy this evening for Lower Western. Partly cloudy day tomorrow. Chance of late morning and afternoon showers. 17 for Wentworth, Pooh-Kerry. Broken Hill 15. Partly cloudy this evening for Riverland. Partly cloudy day tomorrow. High chance of morning and afternoon showers. Top of 16 for Renmark. 3-day forecast for St Rages. Saturday, partly cloudy day. Chance of morning and afternoon showers 14. Sunday, mostly sunny 15. And Monday, chance of morning fog, sunny afternoon 15. Overnight for St Rages, a low of 9.
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6: For the Mallee and Low Eastern District today, a late shower 16. Tomorrow, possible thunderstorm 14. Sunday, fog then sunny 15. Overnight for Sunraysia, a low of 9.
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0: So, Pete, take us to tomorrow morning. The tiger is back.
1: Yeah, the tiger is back. Malila at Zambi Wildlife Retreat. Now, the great thing about this is for everyone at home, you will be able to watch this live on Instagram. So now is the time. If you do not follow
0: the Krishna... And this is why social media is invented, so that kids on the school run tomorrow morning at 8 can see a tiger maul an inflatable man, either an American get-up or the green and gold of Australia.
1: Can I just say, there's so many variables last
0: week. Guys, just want to say, great work that we've even managed to pull this off. Yeah. The tiger is back. Also, Pete, make sure you do what you did. Don't do what we did last year. When you yelled 5, 4, 3, 2, 1 and release the tiger, the tiger jumped. You scared a tiger.
1: Basically, I scared it back into the cage and had a little moment to think about it before it decided to go in, and it went for Australia. There was no question about it for Malila. It was very clear
0: sharp
1: that Australia
0: senses,
1: was going
0: they got
1: win.
0: The smell of victory.
1: They really do, but I have to say, obviously, those dolls got destroyed, eaten, everything they were wearing.
0: No, these are inflatable dolls. If you're confused about what dolls, they're not like baby dolls. We're not savages. They're inflatable dolls.
2: Yeah, we're very
0: male inflatable dolls with their PPs taped down.
1: Now, Patsy, you're away yesterday.
3: Yes.
1: We do still have an issue, one thing pending for tomorrow. Now, I'm here in Hamilton in Queensland, but I still need to find a USA jersey or something American for the American doll, which I just don't have one yet. Mm-hmm. So I guess I'm doing a call out if anyone's in the Hamilton area of Queensland this morning.
0: Yeah, Rio and I have been there. There's about three farmers in the area, and they're not listening to gold. They're listening to the farming report or something on... on the ABC, they're not listening to us.
1: I know, but I'm desperate because I'm not getting back home till about 10:30 tonight. I need the help of the listeners. Someone out there across the country must have a USA jersey that they don't want anymore, and they're happy for a tiger to eat it.
0: Or is it just soccer? Obviously, you've got the green and gold, right? Mm-hmm. Or is it just a naked dummy?
2: For the Americans.
0: Yes.
2: So no, they don't get any clothes whatsoever. No.
0: Well, at the moment, they're not wearing anything, are they? Just a pair of board shorts.
2: I think the dummy...
0: Just USA, just like on Sharpie, on the chest.
2: But you forget the clothes on the dummy are serving a very...
0: Oh, my word. No, you're right. Yes. Thank God you warned me. No. Yes, because everything is inflated.
2: Yes.
0: Also, you know what? Rio and I, after the show, we're going, what happens though? Because it's live tomorrow on Instagram, what happens if that tiger goes... for and predicts America, what do we do? Rio suggested before we start filming, smearing the American dummy in meat juice.
2: Only smearing the Aussie one in meat juice.
0: It smells of meat juice. It's going to go, womp, womp, womp, womp.
2: But that's bad.
0: Oh, no, he's predicting that's it. All right, okay. So we're going to smear it in meat juice.
2: Yeah, smear the Australian one in meat juice.
0: All right, you're writing this down, Pete.
1: Yeah, I've written this down, but also we can't rig it because Malila will pick the who's going to win.
2: It's true. She's a psychic tiger. She doesn't need our rigging of the
1: world's most.
0: She needs help tomorrow, okay?
1: Tiger.
0: Just think about the kids excited about the Socceroos, okay?
1: Release the tiger!
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7: For the Mallee and Low Eastern District today, a late shower 16. Tomorrow, possible thunderstorm 14. Sunday, fog then sunny 15. Overnight for Sunraysia, a low of 9.
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9: For the Mallee and Low Eastern District today, a late shower 16. Tomorrow, possible thunderstorm 14. Sunday, fog then sunny 15. Overnight for Sunraysia, a low of 9.
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0: 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For Good Deal Tyres, 504 to 510 Benetook Avenue, Mildura.
7: For the Mallee and Low Eastern District today, a late shower 16. Tomorrow, possible thunderstorm 14. Sunday, fog then sunny 15. Overnight for St Rasia, a low of 9.
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6: For the Mallee and Low Eastern District today, a late shower 16. Tomorrow, possible thunderstorm 14. Sunday, fog then sunny 15. Overnight for Sunraysia, a low of 9.
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7: For the Mallee and Low Eastern District today, a late shower 16. Tomorrow, possible thunderstorm 14. Sunday, fog then sunny 15. Overnight for Sunraysia, a low of 9.
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0: 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River 1467 weather. For Good Deal Tyres, head in today for a totally good deal.
1: Good morning. Partly cloudy day for the valley. Chance of late morning and afternoon showers. Also a chance of a thunderstorm this afternoon and this evening. 17 for Mildura at Robbo and Oyen. A partly cloudy day for Lower Western. Chance of afternoon and evening showers. Also the chance of an afternoon and evening thunderstorm in the west. 17 for Wentworth, Pooncarry, Broken Hill 15. Partly cloudy day for the Riverland. Chance of morning and afternoon showers. Top of 16 for Renmark. 3-day forecast for Sunraysia tomorrow, partly cloudy, chance of morning and afternoon showers 15. Sunday and Monday, exactly the same, chance of morning fog and a partly cloudy day 15. Overnight for Sunraysia, a low of 7. 28 to 6 in Mildura 10.
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0: feeling. Mid River 1467, Smooth Criminal by Michael Jackson. Good morning, Sunraysia. You at Domo, standing in for Dave Burrows for the last time. Welcome to Friday morning. Hope you had a lovely Thursday night. Keep the great music coming. Fleetwood Mac on the way. The Breakfast Show, River 1467.
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1: River 1467, The Breakfast Show, the brilliant Bon Jovi. You with Damo, filling in for Dave Burrows, 11 away from 6 on this 19th day of June 2026. National news, sport and local news on the way at 6 a.m. Back over the other side. Here's the Pretenders to take you there. 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
1: Good morning with your local news. I'm Andrew Johnston. There's been a drop in the number of offences recorded across Mildura. New statistics show a fall of 2.9% in the year to March, which drops in family violence breaches, theft and criminal damage. However, there has been an increase in retail theft. In Swan Hill, the record has been a jump of more than 13% in offences, from just over 2,000 incidents to 2,375 in the past 12 months. New MP David Farley claims Aussie families are being attacked by Labor's Southern Murray-Darling Basin water buyback announcement. The member for Farris says Labor's taking more water out of production, which will push food prices even higher and will also weaken the buffer in the food supply chain. A local group's calling for its road safety sign to be returned. RoadSafe Mildura's teamed up with Mildura Council to deliver banners to six local schools showing the importance of crossing supervisors. It says the Ranfurly sign was stolen over the weekend, urging those responsible to replace it or drop it off at the school. Locals new to Mildura have the chance to find out more about local council and support services and organisations. The council's holding a welcome expo at Powerhouse Place today after midday. The city says residents can also learn about community programs and connect with those who are also new to the region. And it's first versus last in round 11 of the senior men's footy in the Sunraysia League. Mildura will be hoping to keep on top of the table when it faces Robinvale Euston tomorrow. In other games, South Mildura is up against Redcliffs, Owen United will take on Merbein, and Irimple is taking on Wentworth. Imperials have the bye. And that's the latest in local news.
0: 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National news now.
2: Hi there, I'm Jai Morse. The Federal Treasurer says Australia will have to address intergenerational inequity at some stage while defending the government's back down on the budget's proposed capital gains tax changes for small business and startups. Jim Chalmers has told 7:30 the status quo would further disconnect young people.
3: There is this big risk in our society of people feeling disconnected and disregarded in our economy and in our society more broadly. And I think one of the things that's driving this is the sense that young people can't get a toehold in a difficult housing market.
2: Overseas, Donald Trump has dismissed as fools those who believe his peace deal with Iran isn't tough enough, claiming oil prices are tumbling and stocks are at record highs, while Vice President J.D. Vance is rejecting claims the agreement isn't a good one.
4: I have a little bit of faith in the President of the United States. The idea that he is going to strike a deal that's been bad for the American people, it's preposterous.
2: And it's believed rising costs are behind McDonald's decision to kill off its range of Angus burgers. The classic Angus and barbecue bacon Angus no longer available at its Australian stores.
5: Sport for Anne Webster, your member for Mallee, authorised A. Webster Mildura.
2: In sport, the Socceroos will be out to silence the Americans, who say they're not up to the task of beating the US at the World Cup. The Aussies go in with their tails up after their surprise 2-0 win over Turkey, earning three opening round points. If they can beat the Americans, they're likely to finish at the top of their group even before their next game. And to AFL, Gold Coast coach Damien Hardwick says his team is on track for something special, even if it's not this year. He's playing down rumours of a rift between the players and the coaching group, saying big boy conversations are part of life at an AFL club. That's the latest in news and sport.
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6: A partly cloudy day for the Mallee, chance of late morning and afternoon showers, also the chance of an afternoon and evening thunderstorm. 17 for Mildura, Robinvale and Owen. A partly cloudy day for the Lower Western, chance of afternoon and evening showers, also the chance of an afternoon and evening thunderstorm in the west. 17 for Wentworth, Pooncurry, Broken Hill 15. Partly cloudy day for the Riverland, a chance of morning and afternoon showers on top of 16 for Renmark. 3-day forecast for Sunraysia tomorrow, partly cloudy, chance of morning and afternoon showers 15. Sunday and Monday exactly the same, chance of morning fog and a partly cloudy day 15. Overnight for Sunraysia will be low of 7, 5 past 6 in Redcliffs 10.
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6: Good morning, it's Omar. I'm standing in for Dave Burrows for the last time. He's on the getting well list at the moment. It's the dreaded lurgy that's going around St. Rasia. Coming up this half hour, I'll take a look at the weather around this great nation of ours in case you're heading on a long weekend. Aaron Stevens will be along with On This Day, and we'll always keep the great music coming. Here's Tony Basil.

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9: Heading off for a long weekend, here's the weather around this great country of ours. Sydney, a shower at 2:21. Melbourne, showers and chilly 15. Brisbane, mostly sunny 25. Now that sounds really lovely to me. Have a look at Townsville. Shower at 2 and 27, Broome, sunny and 28. If you're heading over to WA, throwing a few different ones in this morning. Adelaide, showers 15, and surprise, surprise, Darwin, a shower at 2 and 30. What a lovely day in the top end. Keep the great music coming. Here's the Vinyls. Aaron Stevens along with On This Day shortly. 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

0: Feeling good, River 1467, the Divinals, you with Dame A, filling in for Dave Burrows on The Breakfast Show. Well, who's getting up at 5 a.m. tomorrow morning to watch the Socceroos take on the USA? I'll tell you what, the old USA have had a fair bit to say during the week too, been flapping the old trap off a little bit. Go the Socceroos, 5 a.m. tomorrow morning. Let's hope they put them back in their spot. Aaron Stevens along with On This Day. You're on The Breakfast Show, River 1467.
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10: Hi, it's June 12. Cleopatra, starring Elizabeth Taylor and Richard Burton, premiered in 1963. At the time, it was the most expensive film ever made.
11: I asked it of Julius Caesar. I demand it of you.
10: The Beatles were awarded their MBEs in 1965. There was talk at the time about knighting the Fab Four. For the moment, though, they were members of the most excellent order of the British Empire.
12: Whoopee. Well, I sort of went, wow, that's great.
13: Yes, really, I think cool. We all felt pretty well the same.
10: Mariah Carey's debut self-titled album was released on this day in 1990, featured this, her hit debut single. I The dispute over the Little River Band's name was settled in 2002. Guitarist Stephen Housden retained the rights to the group's name, but that hasn't stopped Glenn Shorrock.
14: People still want to hear those classic songs from Little River Band, and I'm still happy to do it.
10: And in 2012, 32 years after the disappearance of Azaria Chamberlain, a coroner ruled that a dingo was responsible for her death.
15: A dingo or dingoes entered the tent, took Azaria.
10: June 12 birthdays, British-born Australian actor Tom Oliver turns 88, was in Bell Bird and Number 96, best known for playing Lou Carpenter on Neighbours.
16: Harold, I've just got off a plane. I'm not really in the mood.
10: Special one for Australian singer and TV presenter Izzy Dye. He's 80.
17: I went in to host my own shows on the Nine Network, and that was great.
10: Rocky Burnett, the self-proclaimed son of rock and roll, is 73 today. Aussie cricket great Terry Alderman celebrates his 70th.
18: Yes, a fine piece of bowling by Terry Alderman.
10: Indian cricket legend Javed Miandad is 69.
19: Another double century for Javed Miandad.
10: Memorable AFL player with the Swans and Bears, Warwick Capper, is 63. Another former Brisbane player, Darryl White, turns 53. He was part of those Lions premiership sides of the early 2000s. And Brisbane Broncos champion and commentator Sam Thaiday is 41.
20: Big Sam Thaiday.
10: Finally, it's the anniversary of the death of Hollywood legend Gregory Peck, died aged 87 in 2003. Won an Oscar for his role in To Kill a Mockingbird.
21: In our courts, all men are created equal.
10: Remembering Gregory Peck on June 12.
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0: Here's Damo filling in for Dave Burrows for the last time, I presume. I think that stays on the getting well list at the moment. Not doing anything over the weekend? Head to our community page on our website. 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Head to our community file, all the information is there. Here is the brilliant Billy Joel, Breakfast Show, River 1460.

feeling good, River 1467 on a Friday morning. Billy Joel, My Life. You with Damo, filling in for Dave Burrows on The Breakfast Show. 25 past 6, all your very latest local national news, sport and weather and rural news on the way at 6.30. 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
1: Morning with your local news. I'm Andrew Johnston. New figures show a 2.9% fall in offences across Mildura. The data from the Crime Statistics Agency show there were just over 8,200 incidents in the year to March. That's compared to just over 8,500 the previous 12 months. There was an increase in retail theft, but a fall in theft from cars and criminal damage. Swan Hill had a 13% rise in offences. Mallee MP Anne Webster's backing an effort by the Northwest Nine councils, who she says are fighting for their communities. The Federal Nationals member says the group has put together a comprehensive Northwestern Victoria energy and mining impact and readiness strategy plan that the Victorian government should have funded and provided. She says councils have been innocent bystanders in Labor's rollout of renewables and railroading of Mallee farmland. Calls for those who took a safety sign at Ranfurly to return it. RoadSafe Mildura says the banner showing crossing supervisors are real people was stolen over the weekend. The local group says they don't understand why someone would take it. It's one of several signs handed out to six schools across the region. More than 1,000 kilos of potentially hazardous waste has been safely dumped at Mildura landfill. Mildura Council recently held a Detox Your Home event with dozens of residents taking part. It says the most commonly dropped off items included garden chemicals, paints and oils and petrol. And it's round 11 in the senior men's footy this weekend in the Sunraysia League. Mildura will be taking on cellar dwellers Robinvale Euston tomorrow afternoon, trying to stay on top of the ladder. ON United is playing Merbein. Irimble is up against Wentworth, while South Mildura are taking on Redcliffs. And that's the latest in local news.
0: 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Two locations, Deakin Avenue and Irimple. River 1467. National news now.
2: Hi there, I'm Jai Moss. The US Vice President insists the peace deal struck with Iran is a good one, while warning Tehran will pay the price if it doesn't abide by the rules, while J.D. Vance says the Gulf nations think it's better than Obama's in 2015.
3: They know more about this and they have more to lose than anybody, including the United States of America.
2: A report into the federal government's plan to overhaul the NDIS is due to be handed down in Parliament today. The aim is to try and rein in the scheme's soaring costs, which the government says is unsustainable. Disability advocates have warned the reforms will lead to people dying. A three-year-old boy is fighting for life after allegedly being thrown into a crocodile enclosure at a zoo in the UK. The incident happened at a zoo west of London, police alleging the toddler was thrown into the pen by a man not known to him. A 30-year-old man has been arrested over the incident, while the toddler remains in hospital in a critical condition. And one of the AFL's icons from the 90s has been seriously injured in a horror truck crash in South Australia. Tony Modra has been airlifted to Adelaide's Flinders Medical Centre after his cattle truck hit a tree near Victor Harbour late yesterday.
4: Sport for Anne Webster, your member for Mallee, authorise A. Webster Mildura.
2: Checking sports, Switzerland is up against Bosnia and Herzegovina this morning in the World Cup before co-host Canada faces Qatar. Earlier, the Czech Republic and South Africa finished 1-1. And over to NRL, the Dragons are looking for just their second win of the season tonight, facing the Knights in Newcastle. Knights fullback Kalyn Ponga will sit out the match following Origin, with Fletcher Hunt coming onto the side. That's the latest in news and sport.
0: 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For Mildura Ag Supplies.
5: Good morning, I'm Toby Goff. A historic peace deal signed between the US and Iran is set to deliver major relief to Australian farmers hit by the global fertiliser crisis. The breakthrough agreement is already untangling shipping blockades in the Strait of Hormuz, releasing millions of tonnes of previously trapped agricultural inputs. Industry experts say the reopening of trade routes will trigger a drop in production costs before the next planting season. Australia's ag sector is bracing for a new kind of land rush as artificial intelligence giants scout the bush for their next expansions. Rural reporter Dusty Fitzpatrick explains.
6: The number of hyperscale data centres across the country is expected to more than double in 4 years. But instead of cities, tech firms are eyeing Australia's regional hubs for cheaper land and vast water reserves, which are needed to cool AI machinery. Analysis shows $21 billion worth of prime farmland across New South Wales Wales and Victoria already sits directly in the crosshairs of developers. Regional leaders warn producers are developing a lack of trust with federal and state authorities. They argue farmers are being unfairly legislated to slash emissions while the digital economy is free to run at will. Dusty Fitzpatrick, National Rural News.
5: A permanent spike in the cost of food production is looming for Australia as the varroa mite continues to spread across the nation. As beekeepers face increasing costs to keep their hives alive, farmers are now paying significantly more to hire managed bees. The National Farmers Federation's Richard Shannon is urging growers to secure their crops by locking in pollination contracts ahead of the next flowering season.
7: Beekeepers need a signal to invest in the management tools and techniques they need to manage varroa, but also potentially to expand their pollination service to cover what is being lost from the feral bee population to ensure that, you know, we don't suffer any loss in production.
5: Agricultural bodies are demanding the New South Wales government take greater responsibility for feral pig control. The state's coalition opposition has made an election promise for stricter biosecurity obligations for government land managers, alongside major funding for eradication programs. New South Wales Farmers President Xavier Martin says landowners are currently fighting a losing battle.
8: What feral pigs are doing in their tens, or who knows, maybe it's 100 million of them. They're just totally outbreeding us across this nation. And to share that responsibility, get it properly funded and get on top of it, we have to take out 80% of them every year.
5: And a leading rural charity is calling for donations so it can deliver crucial services to farmers experiencing drought. Demand is on the rise for support in New South Wales and Queensland, with requests for hay and feed up 500% compared to this time last year. Rural Aid Chief Executive John Walters says each dollar makes a difference.
9: At a time like this, when they really do need a hand up, tax deductible, it's coming up to June 30. It's our farmers who feed us and they need a little bit of help.
5: And that's the state of the country. I'm Toby Goff. Good morning.
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10: A partly cloudy day for the Mallee, chance of late morning and afternoon showers, also the chance of an afternoon and evening thunderstorm. 17 for Mildura at Rumbo and Oyen. Partly cloudy day for Lower Western, chance of afternoon and evening showers, and a chance of an afternoon and evening thunderstorm in the west. 17 for Wentworth, Pooncarry, Broken Hill 15. Partly cloudy day for Riverland, chance of morning and afternoon showers, and a top of 16 for Renmark. 3-day forecast for St Regia tomorrow, partly cloudy day, chance of morning and afternoon showers 15. Sunday and Monday exactly the same, chance of morning fog and a partly cloudy day 15. Overnight for St Regia will be a low of 7, 23 to 7 in Merbein 9.
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10: Good morning, you're Damo, filling in for Dave Burrows. If you're just coming to life on a Friday morning, good luck for the day. Friday's got a good feel to it. Friday, especially if you don't work on the weekend. Coming up this half hour, early bird challenge for Geronimo Labour Hire. If you're having trouble breaking down that employment barrier, Geronimo are the people to see. We'll win a coffee on us and we'll keep the great music coming. Here's ABBA. 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
0: Test your brain power. It's the Early Bird Challenge on River 1467. For Geronimo Labour Hire. Jobs, people, progress. That's Geronimo.
6: That's exactly right. It's that time of the morning, Early Bird Challenge, also for Geronimo Labour Hire. If you're having trouble breaking that employment barrier, give them a call. They are the people to see. This morning's Early Bird Challenge is a riddle. The more of this there is, the less you see. What is it? 5023 1467 to let me know. The more of this there is, the less you see. Give me a call, let me know. Win a coffee on us. Here is the boss with a classic on a Friday morning on the breakfast show. Just to get you up and about. The more of this there is, the less you see. What is it? Give me a call. 5023 1467.

0: Feeling Good River, 1467, The Boss, Bruce Springsteen. Hope you have a good Friday morning with Damo filling in for Dave Burrows on The Breakfast Show. The early bird challenge question was, the more of this there is, the less you see. What is it? I've got Ed on the phone. See if he's come up with an answer. Morning, Ed. What do you reckon that answer could be?
1: I reckon it's fog.
0: Well, you're close. The next step from fog's darkness. So I'm going to give it to you. The more of this there is, the less you see. We've had a couple of pea supers lately, haven't we? You're dead right on that one. I'd take either answer this morning. You want a coffee on us, Ed? Stay in line if you can.
1: Okay.
0: I'll take fog. The more of that there is, the less you can see. And darkness is another answer. Lucky fiver on the way with $100 this week. We'll check that number shortly. Breakfast Show, River 1467.
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0: June found a lucky fiver a couple of weeks ago, and she picked up $1,500, back down to $100 at the moment. Worth $100 this week. The number on the note you're trying to match is CK Charlie Kilo, 162-786-552. Here's the Goo Goo Dolls to take you to the 7 a.m. National News, Sport and Weather and Local News.

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1: With your local news, I'm Andrew Johnston. A new federal MP has slammed the federal government's announcement of a massive water buyback in the southern Murray-Darling Basin. Member for Farrer David Farley says Labor's compounding debt to take water away from food production. He says the buybacks leave family budgets exposed when conditions turn dry. Nine councils from northwest Victoria put together a plan as they fight for their communities. Federal member for Mallee-Ann Webster says the northwest nine are innocent bystanders in Victorian Labor's reckless rollout of renewables and railroading of Mallee farmland. The Nationals member says communities are collateral damage because the state government doesn't respect them. Mildura's Welcome Expo is happening this afternoon at Powerhouse Place. The council says it's giving newly arrived residents and others settling in the region the chance to find out about local services and feel part of the community. That's all kicking off between midday and 2 o'clock today. Dozens of locals have taken part in the recent Detox Your Home event at Mildura Landfall. The local council says more than 1,000 kilos of potentially hazardous waste was safely dropped off during the event, including garden chemicals, petrol and paint. They're items that can't go straight into landfill or be left in curbside bins. And the Mildura Heat teams are on the road this weekend in Big V basketball. Women's side will be playing Wyndham tomorrow night in the first of their Division 1 games before taking on Altona on Sunday afternoon. In Division 2, the men will be up against the Southern Peninsula tomorrow night and are backing that up with a clash with Sherbrooke on Sunday. And that's the latest in local news.
0: Swine and dine at Hog's Breath Cafe. Much more than a family steakhouse. River 1467. National news now.
2: Hi there, I'm Jai Moss. Treasurer Jim Chalmers has welcomed the peace deal struck with Iran, telling 7:30 the conflict was damaging the economy.
3: The end of this war can't come soon enough. We need this ceasefire to stick.
2: One of the AFL's biggest stars from the 90s is in the fight of his life this morning after his cattle truck hit a tree in South Australia. Crows great Tony Modra has been airlifted to Adelaide's Flinders Medical Centre after being critically injured in the crash near Victor Harbour yesterday. Ukraine has launched its biggest drone attacks on Moscow since the start of the war, damaging an oil refinery and sparking fear across the Russian capital. It's injured at least 17 people and forced the suspension of flights at Moscow's airports. And workers at Aussie burger chain Grilled say their safety is being put at risk with a new campaign they say sexualises women. It features posters showing a burger balanced on the back of a bent-over woman in activewear with the slogan "Super Buns to brag about." Grilled says the ads are meant to be light-hearted and cheeky.
4: Sport for Ann Webster, your member for Mallee, authorise A. Webster Mildura.
2: In sport, Collingwood's Billy Frampton's revealed he barely slept in the days following that King's Birthday tackle that fractured former teammate Brody Mychek's neck. The Pies told News Corp he was a wreck and wouldn't have played last week if the club didn't have a bye. And Game 2 of State of Origin has broken another record, becoming the most watched Origin game in history. More than 4.2 million people tuned in to watch the Maroons level the series at the MCG. Around 1.7 million also streamed the clash, which had a record crowd of over 91,000. That's the latest in news and sport.
0: River 1467 weather. For Good Deal Tyres, keeping the wheels of Sunraysia rotating for over 35 years.
5: A partly cloudy day for the Mallee, chance of late morning and afternoon showers, also the chance of an afternoon and evening thunderstorm. 17 for Mildura, Robinvale and Oyen. Partly cloudy day for the Lower Western, chance of afternoon and evening showers, also the chance of an afternoon evening thunderstorm in the west. 17 for Wentworth, Pooncarry, Broken Hill 15. Partly cloudy day for the Riverland, chance of morning and afternoon showers, and a top of 16 for Renmark. 3-day forecast for Sunraysia tomorrow, partly cloudy, chance of morning and afternoon showers 15. Sunday and Monday exactly the same, chance of morning fog and a partly cloudy day 15. Overnight for Sunraysia will be a low of 7, 5 past 7 in Redcliffe's 9.
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5: Good morning, it's Omo. Welcome to The Breakfast Show, standing in for Dave Burrows. If you're just coming to life on a Friday morning, this 19th day of June 2026, $10,000 cash tracks. 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Be the first caller through. You don't have to name the track. 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Put yourself in a draw for a chance to pick up 10 grand. How quick are your reflexes? In the meantime, we'll always keep the great music coming. Here is the Grammy Hall of Famers. 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
5: Here's Damo standing in for Dave Burrows. He's on the not well list, but he's on the getting well list, if you know what I mean. He should be back behind the microphone Monday morning. 10K cash tracks, $10,000. How would a good bet to win 10 grand? Wouldn't that be nice in your back pocket? How quick your reflexes could be the difference between yourself putting yourself into the draw for a chance to win 10 grand or not. Be the first call through when you hear today's cash track. Put yourself into that grand for shot. Put yourself into the draw for that shot at 10 grand. Now, here is today's cash track. First call through. This is today's cash track. First call through. Put yourself into that draw for a chance to pick up 10,000 bucks. This is today's cash track. Jump on the phone. Put yourself in the draw. Here's Dice Straits.

0: Friday on the Home Run, catch the Tierney Real Estate Rundown, bringing you the latest news in all things property, sales, property management, commercial and residential. 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
1: 1989. I had my HQ. In excess were everywhere. The Hawks won the grand final by one goal, and Hog's Breath Cafe were born. Right here in Australia, the haircuts had changed, but Hog's Breath Cafe's iconic 18-hour slow-cooked prime rib, curly fries and atmosphere unlike anywhere else remain. The home of Hogspitality, an Aussie icon since 89, Hog's Breath Cafe.
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Morning, Good River, 1467, sixpence none the richer. You with Damo on the Breakfast Show, standing in for Dave Burrows. 21 past 7, Friday morning on the 19th day of June. All your very latest national news, sport and local news on the way at 7:30. And here's the man with three names, Johnny Mellencamp, to take you there. 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
1: Good morning with your local news. I'm Andrew Johnston. Latest crime stats have dropped for the state and it shows a drop in offences across Mildura. The data from Crime Statistics Agency says that there were just over 8,200 incidents in the year to March, comparing that to just over 8,500 in the 12 months before that. There was an increase in retail theft, however, theft from cars and criminal damage fell. Swan Hill was seeing a different situation with a 13% increase in offences. One Nation MP David Farley says Aussie families are being attacked as part of Labor's latest Southern Murray-Darling Basin water buybacks. The member for Farris says that the government is taking more water out of production, which is going to cause the food prices to go even higher and weaken the buffer in the food supply chain. Mildura's Welcome Expo this afternoon at Powerhouse Place. Council says it's giving newly arrived residents and others who are settling in the region for the first time the chance to find out about local services and to feel like they are a part of the community. It's all kicking off between midday and 2 o'clock this afternoon. More than 1,000 kilos of potentially hazardous waste has been safely dumped at the Mildura landfill. That's all part of Mildura Council's Detox Your Home event, with dozens of residents taking part. It saw some of the most commonly dropped off items being garden chemicals, paints and oils and petrol. And first versus last in round 11 of senior men's footy in the Sunraysia League this weekend. Mildura are hoping to stay on top when they take on Robinvale Houston. Other games of the round, South Mildura is up against Redcliffs. Owen United is hosting Merbein, while Wentworth is making the trip to take on Irimpel. Imperials have the bye. And that's the latest in local news.
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2: Hi there, I'm Jai Moss. Three oil tankers have sailed through the Gulf of Hormuz just hours after Donald Trump signed a deal to end the war in Iran. Israel isn't having a bar of it though, launching fresh airstrikes on neighbouring Lebanon, raising questions about how far the US president will go to force Israel to heel. Back home, mining magnate Gina Rinehart has suggested Queensland should offer its islands to US trillionaire Elon Musk. Speaking at an event in Townsville, Australia's richest woman claimed we should give islands to Musk for his SpaceX program at no cost. She also called for the manufacturing of Israeli war drones in Queensland. AFL legend Tony Modra is in a critical condition after he was involved in a truck crash in South Australia. The 57-year-old former Crows player was airlifted to hospital following the crash near Victor Harbour yesterday afternoon. And we should finally get a look at a parliamentary report into plans to kick 160,000 people off the NDIS to try and deal with its skyrocketing cost. During the inquiry, disability groups said the changes could mean some people won't survive.
3: Sport for Anne Webster, your member for Mallee, author Rise A. Webster Mildura.
2: Checking sport, Fremantle's moved 2 points clear on top of the AFL table after edging out the Cats last night in Perth. A record home and away crowd of more than 55,000 witnessing the Dockers recover from a 28-point second quarter deficit to run out 9-point winners. Into the World Cup, the Aussies go into their clash against the US tomorrow as underdogs despite last week's sensational 2-0 win over Turkey. The Socceroos have never beaten the USA and lost their most recent encounter 2-1 late last year. That's the latest in news and sport.
0: River 1467 weather for Ontario General Store, the juiciest chicken in town.
4: A partly cloudy day for the Mallee, chance of late morning and afternoon showers and a chance of a thunderstorm this afternoon and this evening. 17 for Mildura, Robinvale and Owen. Partly cloudy day for Lower Western, chance of afternoon and evening showers, also the chance of an afternoon and evening thunderstorm in the west. 17 for Wentworth, Pooncarry, Broken Hill 15. Partly cloudy day for the Riverland, chance of morning and afternoon showers, and a top of 16 for Renmark. 3-day forecast for Sunraysia tomorrow, partly cloudy, chance of morning and afternoon showers 15. Sunday and Monday, exactly the same, chance of morning fog and a partly cloudy day 15. Overnight for Sunraysia will be a low of 7, 27 to 8. In Irimpel, 9.
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4: Good morning, you with Damo standing in for Dave Burrows on The Breakfast Show. Hoping you have a lovely start to your Friday. Partly cloudy. Chance of late morning and afternoon showers and chance of thunderstorm this evening. Hope you got some good plans and I hope it's not work. Reverse the verse on the way all for Harvey Norman. Be the first correct call through. Put yourself into that draw for a chance to pick up that $100 gift card to be spent with our friends. In the meantime, we'll keep the great music coming. Here's a classic, Daddy Cool, on Friday morning on The Breakfast Show, live and local right across the Rasia.

0: 7, come back again, Daddy Cool. USA, mate, great to have your company on The Breakfast Show, standing in for Dave Burrows. You've got that dreaded lurgy that's been floating around St. Rasia. It's that time of the morning. It's time to play Reverse Averse, all for Harvey Norman.
1: Think you know your music backwards? 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
0: It is that time of the morning, Reverse the verse, all for Harvey Norman. Mildura, be the first correct call through. Put yourself into a draw for a chance to pick up that $100 gift card to be spent with their friends. Here is today's verse. Five oh two three 1467 to give it a go. I'll play it one more time. If you reckon you know what that verse is, jump on the OD clone, let me know. Put yourself into that draw for a chance to pick up a $100 gift card to Harvey Norman.
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2: Reverse the verse, all for Harvey Norman. Here is today's verse. And I did have Chris on the phone, and she reckoned she was on her way to work, couldn't stop, obviously, because I reckon the boss was listening, and she reckoned it was T-Rex, Get It On. Let's have a listen, see if she's right. She's on the money this morning. Chris, you're in the draw for a chance to pick up that $100 gift card to be spent at Harvey Norman. Back Monday morning with hopefully Dave Burrows in the breakfast show. Until then, make sure you keep having a lovely Friday. Chris, you're in the draw back, as I said, back Monday for Harvey Norman. The lucky fiver on the way, worth $100 this week. We'll check that lucky number before 8 a.m. and we'll always keep the great music coming. Here's Duran Duran, hungry like a wolf on a Friday morning with a breakfast show live and local right across St. Rasia, River 1467.

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7: 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The number of the note you're trying to match is CK Charlie Kilo 162 786 552.

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1: Morning with your local news. I'm Andrew Johnston. The latest announcement of water buybacks in the Southern Murray-Darling Basin has been whacked by a new Member of Parliament. David Farley, the One Nation member for Farrer, saying Labor is compounding debt and taking water away from food production with the buybacks, and he says they will leave family budgets exposed when conditions turn dry. Meanwhile, his nearby counterpart, Anne Webster, is backing an effort by the Northwest Nine Councils, who she says are fighting for their communities. She says that the group has put together a comprehensive Northwestern Victoria Energy and Mining Impact and Readiness Strategy Plan, and says that the Victorian government should have funded and provided it. She says councils have been impacted and been innocent bystanders in Labor's rollout of renewables and the railroading of Mallee farmland. Locals are calling for a return of a safety sign that was at Renfrewshire. RoadSafe Mildura put the banners up that showed that crossing supervisors are real people, only for the banner to be stolen over the weekend. The local group says they don't understand why someone would take it. One of several signs that have been handed out to six schools across the region. Dozens of locals have taken part in the Detox Your Home event for Mildura Region. Council saying that more than 1,000 kilos of potentially hazardous waste was safely dropped off during the event, including garden chemicals, petrol and paint. These are items that aren't able to go straight into landfill or be left in curbside bins. At round 11 of Sunraysia Senior Men's Footy this weekend, Mildura taking on Robinvale Euston in a first versus last clash as Mildura hopes to stay on top of the ladder. Owen United up against Merbein, Wentworth making the trip over to play against Irimple, with Redcliffs taking on South Mildura. Imperials have the bye. And that's the latest in local news.
0: Sunraysia Bread and Butter Bakery. Two locations, Deakin Avenue and Irimple. River 1467. National news now.
2: Hi there, I'm Jai Morse. The Treasurer has dismissed that backlash led to capital gains tax carve-outs. The federal government revealed yesterday that the threshold for small business CGT concessions will be raised significantly. Jim Chalmers telling the ABC it's about talking with business owners.
3: It's not unusual at all for governments making significant tax changes to consult, to bed down the implementation details.
2: The news of Tony Modra's involvement in a horrific truck crash has sent shockwaves through the AFL community. The former Crows and Fremantle forward is now fighting for life after his cattle truck hit a tree near Victor Harbour late yesterday. Ronnie Sko from the AFL Fans Association says it's come as a shock.
4: Fans are really upset about the news that Tony Modra's been in an accident and is sort of fighting for his life. And so on behalf of all fans, we hope he gets through this, has a speedy recovery.
2: And 35 people have been killed after multiple gunmen opened fire at an airport in Niger. It's the second attack at the airport in less than 5 months, with 20 people killed in January.
5: Sport for Anne Webster, your member for Mallee. Authorise A. Webster Mildura.
2: In sport, Collingwood's Billy Frampton has revealed he barely slept in the days following the Kings' birthday tackle that fractured former teammate Brody Mychek's neck. The Pies told News Corp he was a wreck and wouldn't have played last week if the club didn't have a bye. And Laurie Daly's coaching style is under the microscope following the Blues' Origin 2 loss. The New South Wales coach has passed Wayne Bennett for the most defeats by any coach in Origin history. That's the latest in news and sport.
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6: A partly cloudy day for the Mallee, chance of late morning and afternoon showers, also the chance of an afternoon evening thunderstorm. 17 for Mildura, Robinvale and Oyen. Partly cloudy day for Lower Western, chance of afternoon and evening showers, also the chance of an evening and afternoon thunderstorm in the west. 17 for Wentworth, Pooncarry, Broken Hill 15. Partly cloudy day for the Riverland, chance of morning and afternoon showers, the top of 16 for Renmark. 3-day forecast for Sunraysia tomorrow, partly cloudy, chance of morning and afternoon showers 15. Sunday and Monday exactly the same, chance of a morning fog, a partly cloudy day 15. Overnight for Sunraysia will be a low of 7, 5 past 8. In Yalta, 10.
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6: Good morning, you with Damo standing in for Dave Burrows. So I reckon for the last time, Dave should be back behind the microphone Monday morning. He's only getting well, this, I think. Coming at this half hour, Secret Sounds on the way, all thanks to the beautiful Euston Club Resort. $790 to play for this morning. Are you feeling lucky on a Friday? And Tom Elliott will be doing in and what he does at 8:30. In the meantime, we'll keep the great music coming. Here's one of our very own. In Excess. Secret Sound next. $790 bucks up for grabs.

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1: It's that time of day, all for the beautiful Euston Club Resort, Nixon Street, Euston. What is there this morning? $790 on the table and up for grabs. What do you reckon this sound could be? No crazy, no silly answer. The crazy, silly answer could be this sound. $790 to play for, all thanks to the beautiful Euston Club Resort. Jump on the phone. 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
1: $790 to play for this morning, all thanks to the beautiful Euston Club Resort. I'll go to Maureen first on the Town with Two Rivers. Good morning, Maureen. I hope you're well.
8: Yes, I am so far, thank you. There's lots of things going around, though, Damien.
1: Yeah, I've had it, and so has Dave and everyone else, Maureen. Now,
8: terrible.
1: It is terrible. What are you
8: so am I using a wire broom and sweeping concrete or something like that?
1: Oh, that's a good guess, Maureen, but not the one we're after.
8: Okay, I'll keep trying. Thanks, Dave.
1: See ya.
8: Bye.
1: John.
9: Damo, I think he's sucking up leaves with an air blower.
1: Oh, good guess, John. Unfortunately, not the one we're after either.
9: No worries, mate.
1: Back to drawing board. Have a good Friday.
9: Have a good weekend.
1: You too. Secret sound you loved here with Damo. Who have I got?
10: Honey.
1: What do you reckon this sound could be?
10: Is it a blood pressure cuff?
1: Oh, that's a good guess too. No, unfortunately, that's not the one we're after, but that's a great guess.
10: Okay, thank you.
1: Have a good Friday.
10: Bye.
1: Well, it says the sound has Sunraysia stumped at the moment. There's no doubt about it. We're heading to a jackpot, I reckon. Going once, going twice.
11: There's no cash here. Here, there's no cash.
1: That stash of cash continues to grow. $795 Monday morning on The Breakfast Show, hopefully with Dave Burrows. In the meantime, simply head to our website, to our win page, and listen to it as many times as you like. Wait for Dave's cue to call after 8 a.m. Monday. You know the drill. You get right, you get the cash. You're simply red.

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12: You with Damo, still standing in for Dave Burrows for the last time. Tom Elliott's in at 8:30 doing what Tom Elliott does. Chris or Robbo will take us through the afternoon. I'll be talking to you at 10 a.m. tomorrow morning on Let's Talk Motorsport, and again at 2 p.m. for the match of the day, Mildura versus Robinvale Euston. Have a great Friday. Take care. Chat soon. I'm heading home to put the kettle on. Here's Vanessa Carlton.

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1: Good morning with your local news. I'm Andrew Johnston. A drop has been recorded in criminal offences across our region as part of the latest crime statistics. That shows a fall of 2.9% in the year to March. Drops including in areas of family violence, breaches, theft and criminal damage. However, there has been an increase in retail theft across our region. Over in Swan Hill, it's a different story. A jump of more than 13% in terms of offences, having been just over 2,000 incidents last year, up to 2,375 in the past 12 months. Nine councils from the northwest of Victoria have put together a plan as they fight for their communities. It's got the backing of federal member for Mallee Ann Webster, who says the Northwest Nine are innocent bystanders in Victorian Labor's reckless rollout of renewables and the railroading of Mallee farmland. The Nationals member says communities are seen as collateral damage and that the state government doesn't respect them. A local group wants to see a road safety banner returned to its home. Road Safety Mildura are teaming up with the Mildura Council to deliver banners to six local schools showing the importance of crossing supervisors. However, the Ranfurly sign was stolen over the weekend. It's being urged for the people who took it to either replace it or drop it off at the school. People who are new to Mildura and the surrounding region are being urged to attend an event today to learn more about council and support services and organisations. It's being held at Powerhouse Place today from midday, the city says. Residents can also learn about community programs and connect with others who are new to the region. Mildura Heat on the road in both men's and women's basketball this weekend for the Big V. The women's side starting off in Wyndham tomorrow night in game one of their Division 1 road trip. And then they're off to Altona on Sunday afternoon. In Division 2 for the men, they're up against Southern Peninsula tomorrow night and then take on Sherbrooke on Sunday. And that's the latest in local news.

0: the country in rural or regional Victoria. Can you get enough diesel? Can you get, or have you been able to get the fertilizer, which is another byproduct of the oil and gas industry? Have you been able to get enough fertilizer to plant the crops? 1-3-6-9-3, mornings at 3aw.com.au. And also today, in the era of AI, artificial intelligence, which looks like it will threaten, maybe for the first time in human society, but knowledge jobs. So most technological inventions have tended to replace human labour jobs in the past, and we're talking hundreds of years now. But AI looks like it will affect knowledge jobs. Think accountants, think lawyers, think bookkeepers, think architects possibly. You would have thought in the era of AI, the lure of doing a hands-on apprenticeship would be greater than ever. And yet, figures out today suggest that, in fact, the number of young people doing apprenticeships in this country is actually falling. So why is that? Why don't, you know, when the youth unemployment rate is over 11%, why aren't more people doing apprenticeships? You know, learn to be a plumber or a plasterer or an electrician. Learn to do a job which won't necessarily be replaced by artificial intelligence. 1-3-6-9-3, mornings at 3aw.com.au. Let's go to some calls. Mitchell, hello.
1: G'day, Tom. You've got nothing to worry about, mate. You're doing a great job. Jacinda Allen, is she getting paid for this position on top of the already exorbitant salary?
0: That's a good question. I don't know, but is it not interesting, though? So she has no experience in business, and she chairs the business council that advises her on business.
1: Look, I'm telling you, it's Labor. Who's voting Labor? As you know, I was the executive chef at Parliament House back in the day. If I was still there now, they'd be all getting the beef Wellington on both sides.
0: Righto. Yes, okay. Yes, Mitchell, thank you. And I've eaten Mitchell's cooking many times back in the 1990s. Excellent cook. The old beef Wellington. Does anybody cook that anymore since the whole the mushroom death saga? Peter, hello.
2: Good morning, Tom. Always a pleasure. The amazing thing about your show is you keep everybody honest. But at the same time, you know, there is that cringe factor when you hear more is happening to us, the wrong things still happening to us. This government and the previous are a satirist's dream. Unfortunately for the common people, it is very real. But, yes, Jacinta, do you think you've made a good decision? Yes, Jacinta, it was a brilliant decision. I cannot believe it. It is absolutely laughable.
0: Yeah, so now, as the chairman of this committee, my name is Jacinta. We have a suggestion from Jacinta. Go ahead. All right. I'll pass that on. So that's an excellent idea. I'll pass it on to the Premier, who is also called Jacinta Allen. It is, as you say, it is a satirist dream. It is up there. Remember, after the hotel quarantine debacle back in 2020 during the first of the big lockdowns, no one from the Labor government would admit that it had been their decision to use the untrained security guards at the various hotels that we used to put people who had COVID into quarantine. And it became known as the suggestion that suggested itself, like it just emerged out of thin air. A satirist dream. 1-3-6-9-3, mornings at 3aw.com.au at 9:15.
3: Happy birthday to DCO. 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
3: 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I had my HQ. In excess were everywhere. The Hawks won the grand final by one goal, and Hog's Breath Cafe were born. 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
7: It is 11 to 9. We had a call a few minutes ago from Mitchell, who's a regular caller to this program. Mitchell used to be the chef at Parliament House. And he said if he was still working there, he'd be cooking beef Wellington for all of the MPs. I won't name this MP, but I've been sent a photo of yesterday's menu at Parliament House. And indeed, beef Wellington was on the agenda. So there you go. Tony, good morning.
8: Good morning, Tom. Hey, masculine toxicity, it comes from men not working with their hands. And I think that I deal with trades, right, and they're the happiest people. They're on site. I've got mates that work in offices, solicitors, got a few architect friends, and I don't see, they're happy, but it's a different happiness, if you know what I mean.
7: Yeah. Well, it's interesting you say that, Tony, because a few weeks ago we sort of looked at this in a slightly different way, but the British musician Sting, who was probably best known as the frontman for the Police back in the 70s and the 80s, he said that he blamed the rise in toxic masculinity on the deindustrialisation of Britain. So he said the fact that men didn't work with their hands by and large anymore, didn't have factory jobs, he said that left them with nothing to do, and then some of them went off and did bad things. So you might have a point. My point is simply this. The youth unemployment rate is over 11%, so it's twice the adult unemployment rate. And you've also got a situation where, you know, the rapid rise of AI might sort of replace a lot of so-called knowledge jobs, like what we think of as a white-collar office job, might soon be done by an artificial intelligence. So if I was a young man in particular, but also a young woman, you'd think, well, okay, what sort of career should I aspire to that won't be replaced by AI and for which I will get a job? And I would have thought an apprenticeship is a good idea. And look, you don't get paid much as an apprentice, but the point is you are getting paid to learn, as opposed to going to university where not only do you not get paid to learn, you actually incur a large debt, like a hex debt. Anyway, thank you, Tony. We'll look at this more later on the show. Emily, good morning.
9: Good morning, Tom. How are you?
7: Yeah, good, Emily.
9: That's good. Tom, look, I've owned a hairdressing salon for 26 years, so I've had a lot of dealings with apprentices. I've gone out to schools and dealt with their work experience programs, and what I find is a lot of schools push for a higher education rather than a trade. That's one of the biggest downfalls that I find. And also, too, I really find that at the moment we've just put on an apprentice and there are no government incentives for businesses to put apprentices on.
7: Hmm. So what would you pay a trainee hairdressing apprentice? Like, do they get the minimum wage or what?
9: I do pay above award wages because I feel that that's something that we have to do to entice people into the industry. You know, once upon a time, I'd be putting out an ad for an apprentice and we'd have 200 applicants. The last apprentice that we put out there, we had 5 applicants. And that is because we're competing with people leaving school and being able to work for, say, NDIS for $85 an hour compared to $15 an hour for an apprentice.
7: And at what stage do you let the apprentice go and do the whatever the treatment is on one of your customers sort of unsupervised? Like, is it after 6 months or a year or something?
9: Look, I think within the hairdressing industry, our thing is now to make apprentices like profitable in the salon is we have to get them up to speed really, really quickly. So we're wanting them to be hands-on straight away, basically. So that's up to us as the employer to take the time to be able to train them and get them job ready. And so the VET programs, they do a wonderful job. They have things through year 10, but the thing is once it's there, they're pushed to complete, say, year 11 and 12 or go on for higher education.
7: All right, thank you, Emily. You do make a good point. A lot of schools like to market themselves by saying, you know, look at the proportion of students who got a, you know, an ATAR of, you know, above 85 or above 90 or whatever. Look at the proportion of our students who've ended up at university. And look, I went to a school that in the 80s didn't push people to go to uni. Like, quite a few of us did, but a lot did not. And I remember some kids leaving school at year 10 and saying, look, the school has said to me, I'm not particularly academic, I already knew that, and instead I'm going to go and, you know, become an XYZ, a plumber or whatever. And there was no shame in doing that. And this was in an era when, at best, only 1 in 5 people went to university anyway. Now it's about 3 in 5 go to university. 1-3-6-9-3-2 bottles of DeBoardley handcrafted Heathcote Shiraz coming your way, Emily. Peter, good morning.
10: G'day, Tom. How are you?
7: Yeah, not bad, Peter.
10: So, Tom, I love listening to you, but I'm getting to a point where I don't want to listen to you anymore because I'm getting sick and tired of hearing her name, Jacinta Allen. I just get so angry. I get so upset. I can't even watch her on TV. She's an absolute disgrace. I just cannot believe that the people of Victoria still vote her in. It is just an absolute
7: disgrace. To be fair, she's never been voted in as Premier. I mean, she has been voted in quite a few times as the member for Bendigo East, and from what I understand, her seat is going to be under threat. Like, she may lose her own seat on election night. But remember, she was handed the Premiership of Victoria by Daniel Andrews. So he won the 2022 election. By 2023, it said, I don't want to be Premier anymore. I now anoint Jacinta, my deputy, as the new Premier of Victoria. So the upcoming election in November this year will be the first time we get, if you like, a direct vote over her period as Premier of this state. And the sense I'm getting from you and many other people is a lot of you are not happy, and rightly so. 1-3-6-9-3, quick World Cup soccer update. In the match, traditional rivals Canada versus Qatar, Canada lead 3-0 at halftime.
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7: Warren's office, guess what? 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
22: 12 degrees in Melbourne. Showers atop today. 15. It's 9 o'clock. Good morning. I'm David Armstrong. A woman's died in a crash at Laylaw this morning. Two cars collided in section of Dalton Road and Burton Street just after 6. 49-year-old Laylaw woman who was a passenger in one of those cars was treated by paramedics but died at the scene. The driver of the car, a 52-year-old man, was not injured, but he was arrested and is now speaking with major collision detectives. The driver of the second vehicle was taken to hospital with minor injuries. Dockers and Crows legend Tony Modge has been flown to an Adelaide hospital with life-threatening injuries after a freak truck accident. Police say his Isuzu cattle truck crashed into a tree in poor weather conditions at sunset last night. Police are investigating an attempted arson attack outside a home at Croydon. Madeline Burke reports.
0: A resident of the Lee Road property called 000 around 3:30 this morning after seeing a man throw a brick through the window of his parked car and trying to set it on fire. That man fled before the fire took hold, leaving a jerry can and a cloth at the scene. 2 hours later, around 5:15, the resident called police again after seeing two females loitering around his home. Those females also fled before police arrived. Madeline Burke, Melbourne.
22: The opposition leader maintains capital gains tax changes outlined in the federal budget should be axed entirely. Labor has decided to wind back some of its plans following a voter backlash. Small businesses with a turnover of up to $10 million will be able to keep the 50% CGT discount, and startups will get extra concessions. But Angus Taylor says the taxes are a punishment on aspiration.
1: They're imposing a ceiling on ambition and aspiration, and we need them axed, and I've said that from the start.
22: Drivers being warned of a major closure of the Eastern Freeway this weekend, expected to cause significant traffic delays through a number of suburbs from 10 o'clock tonight through to 5 a.m. Monday. The Eastern will be closed in both directions between Chandler Highway and Tram Road. Andrew Crook from Transport Victoria says it is the longest closure yet for the project.
2: A 10K stretch blocked off between the Chandler Highway and Tram Road in both directions. So that means a lot of extra traffic on surrounding roads through Kew, Alphington, Bulwyn North, Ivanhoe, Heidelberg and Doncaster. And we're expecting delays of maybe up to 90 minutes at the busiest time.
22: Motorists are looking to cut back on driving as the end of fuel subsidy looms. Compare the Market found nearly 60% will drive less from next week because of costs. 12% will switch to a cheaper fuel. More than 11% say they'll just work from home more often. In finance, the dollar 70.08 US.
23: Sport for Anne Webster, your member for Mallee. Authorise A. Webster Mildura.
22: World Cup, it is half-time in Vancouver, where Canada leads Qatar 3-0. Earlier, Switzerland thrashed Bosnia 4-1. Czechia and South Africa drew 1-1. Socceroos are preparing for tomorrow morning's long-awaited clash with host nation USA. Two nations developed a rivalry after a hot-tempered friendly late last year, further incensed when American pundits celebrated Australia as easy group stage opponents. Former Socceroo Craig Foster says Australia's never wanted to win a game as badly as this one.
24: It's fired up Australia. It's certainly fired up the team. And not that they need any further motivation, but that little tiny bit, you know, where they feel disrespected, that's the one thing you don't want to do against Aussies in any forum.
22: Hawks defender Tom Barras returns from a hamstring injury tonight and they face Gold Coast. That's the latest news and sport.
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26: Partly cloudy day for the Mallee, chance of late morning and afternoon showers, also the chance of an afternoon and evening thunderstorm. 17 for Mildura at Robmo and Oyen. Partly cloudy across the Lower Western, chance of afternoon and evening showers, and chance of an afternoon and evening thunderstorm in the west. 17 for Wentworth, Pooncarry, Broken Hill 15. Partly cloudy day for the Riverland, chance of morning and afternoon showers, top of 16 for Redmark.
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7: It is 7 past 9. In a moment, we'll speak to Shadow Police Minister Brad Batten. Do we really have adult time for adult crime or violent crime here in Victoria? I wouldn't have thought so. I raised the example at the start of the program of this teenage offender, 16 years old, was part of the firebombing of that liquor business, pled guilty, got a community corrections order, which is essentially nothing. I think only 8 days after walking out of that court, was involved in the bashing of an off-duty police officer. Guilt has been established in that case. Guess what the punishment was? That's right, a community corrections order. Emails, mornings at 3aw.com.au. Ian says, crime is down. Well, Ian, it's down 0.2%, having gone up each and every year for the past several years. And I might add, if given that the age of criminal responsibility has been lifted, if you subtract them out of the crime stats because they can't be charged or found guilty of a crime anymore, this is 11 and 12-year-olds, I suspect that overall crime is the same, if not slightly up. Anyway, Ian says there will be some cases where judges favour the offender, but overall crime is reducing and remand is more common under these laws. Well, is it, Ian? I mean, remand means that when you are charged with something, you are put behind bars. I don't see any evidence that that is happening. And again, it is the Premier's phrase. I'm simply holding the Premier to account here. She's the one who said, we have adult time for violent crime. Well, I would have thought being found guilty of the bashing of an off-duty police officer was an adult crime, certainly a violent crime, and yet the time, the punishment, is yet another community corrections order. And on prices at the supermarket, Julie says A2 milk, 2 litres, used to be $6.90, now it's $7.30. Julie also says her favourite cut of meat has now gone up $1 a kilo. Well, look, we are, Julie, going to talk about energy, in particular our oil supplies, in about half an hour's time, because even though the Middle East, the war is sort of over, but I mean, the Strait of Hormuz is still closed, and yet somehow the apocalyptic scenarios we were warned of 3 months ago, where we would literally run out of fuel, that hasn't happened. Now, there was an issue that we might have been all right for petrol, but maybe not for diesel in rural and regional areas. So I want to try and find out, well, did farmers get all the diesel that they need, the bulk diesel? And fertilizer is another thing. That's a byproduct of the oil and gas industry. Have we got enough fertilizer too? It may well be that we don't. And that's why food at the supermarket is getting more expensive. Phil, good morning.
8: Hey, good morning, Tom. I'm just ringing in about the girls that defaced the memorial.
7: Yes.
8: And I was just thinking, there's a real opportunity here for them to redeem themselves. It's really a lack of education and complete ignorance. I'm currently sitting in Port Moresby waiting for 27 students and teachers to come and take them across the track. And over the last 20 years, I've taken all sorts of kids across the track, and I don't know any kid that hasn't impacted them profoundly. And yeah, I'd be more than happy to sit down and have a chat with these young ladies.
7: See, I don't know if you saw, though, Phil, the problem is, like, when they were let out of court, I think it was yesterday or the day before, some of their supporters had a sign saying, you know, stolen land, F the Anzac. So there's no sense of repentance there, is there?
8: There's not, and that's part of our cultural shift that we need to bring back into our country. We're not patriotic anymore. We're driven by ridiculous ideologies. This sort of, you know, things like Kokoda and other Anzac campaigns are not taught in schools anymore. It's just ridiculous.
7: Yeah, I agree with you.
8: There's no time for adult crime.
7: No, well, we know that. We're going to speak to Brad Batten in a moment, the Shadow Minister for Police and Corrections. But it's not a bad idea you raised, though, like making those two young women, Edith Pope and Charlie Tidmarsh, I think is her name, or their names, say to them, right, part of your punishment, if indeed they are punished, because as we know, that's not locked in with our courts being the way they are, is that you've got to go and do the Kokoda Trek. Now my wife did it 20 years ago. She had an uncle who's sadly no longer with us. He fought in Kokoda in World War II. And it she sort of transformed her, you know, just how hard it was. And of course, she wasn't having to fight a battle, you know, the way that our troops were back in World War II. But, you know, most people who have done it, and I admit I haven't done it, but I know plenty of people who have, say it is transformational. It changes the way they think about things. And maybe that would be appropriate for those two young women who allegedly thought it necessary to spray paint F the Anzacs and kill the troops on the side of RSLs. Dom, good morning.
5: Yeah, good day, Tom. Just with this case, this was the judge's ruling, and it shows you the power that the youth justice system has. He said he was forced to impose the least restrictive sentence on the teen. The teen was emotionally poor, impulsive, subject to peer influence, and a history of substance abuse, and had shown ability for rehabilitation. And he also said that he had strong family support and employment prospects. So I think the issue comes from that, as you've said before, the people in charge of youth justice, their number one criteria is that the only imposed custodial sentence in the worst cases. Surely someone like that, they don't call it jail, but they should be able to go into detention facilities, take them off the streets where they're helped.
7: Well, look, I agree, Don. What can I say? I mean, I've read the same things that Judge Jack Van Der Steen said, but the point is, he's not forced to do anything in the sense that he can look at that and make a judgment of the young person. And so one judgment, like if it was me in charge, I'd say, righto, so you pled guilty to firebombing the business and we let you off with a slap on the wrist and you promised to be a much better person. 8 days later, I think it was 8 days, you're then involved in the bashing of an off-duty police officer outside South Bank. Well, that clearly shows that, you know, you can't control your behaviour. And the chance that we gave you, you know, after you took part in the firebombing of a business, you have wasted that chance. And I would say, again, if I was in charge one day in the future, which will never happen, but if I was, I would simply say you get your one chance. If you're a young offender, short of killing someone or something, probably the first time you offend, we will give you a second chance, but that's it. Very few people in life get more than a second chance, if indeed they get a second chance at all. But in our children's court. But again, I go back to the Premier. The Premier has paid for an ad. When I said that, the Premier has used our money to pay for ads that say that we have the toughest youth crime laws in Australia and it's adult time for violent crime. Well, that's not what happened in this case. Our next guest is the Shadow Police Minister, Brad Batten. Good morning.
9: Good morning, Tom. How are you going?
7: So do we have tough laws against young offenders? I mean, this one pled guilty to firebombing a business, got a community corrections order, within days has now been found guilty of taking part in the bashing of an off-duty police officer, another community corrections order. Are these examples of the toughest laws, the toughest sentences in Australia?
9: Yeah, these are prime examples of how a government can get spin in the way of actual reality and outcomes. What we do know is under the Labor government, when they've brought in their adult time for violent crime, they failed to put in arson. And we know that we've got a firebombing crisis here in Victoria, and they failed to put in serious assaults. So an assault on an off-duty police officer would be a serious assault on the way home. The Victorian Liberals and Nationals have committed that both of those would be in our package of adult crime for adult time to make sure that there's a clear message.
7: So you're saying that crimes like arson and assaulting someone aren't included in the list of serious crimes. I mean, I would have thought assault is a pretty basic crime, isn't it? You know, it's one step down from killing someone, but it's bashing someone or knifing them or whatever. That's not included in the list of crimes?
9: No, serious assaults and arson are not in the criteria here for adult time. And you look at Queensland, they've put them in, and we've put forward a package for the government to have this in their system. James Newbury was actually one that put forward a bill just recently, and the government wouldn't even let us debate it to bring arson in as a new offence.
7: But okay, so let's say I'm 17 years old and I encounter someone I don't like on the street and I'm good at fighting and I bash them up to within an inch of their lives. Because that's a serious assault, that's not considered a violent crime under this law of the government?
9: No, that's still, you'd be heard in the children's court. As many times as you commit that crime between the ages of 12 and 18, you could do it 100 times and you will not get it moved to a court above the children's court.
7: But how did the people drafting the law not think that serious assault should be on the list of violent crimes?
9: Oh, I think it's quite simple. The Labor government knew they had a crime crisis here in Victoria. They wanted to say that they're doing something. They saw in Queensland that adult time for adult crime was working within the out realms that the people started to trust it. So they thought, well, how can we water this down as much as possible, change the title a fraction and try and get the benefit of the votes for it, but without having to actually change on your ideology. This is a purely ideological argument from the Labor Party versus the Liberal and Nationals here in Victoria. And ours is, we must increase the penalties here in Victoria. But I've been listening to your callers too, Tom. Also, don't just put them into a prison system, they're going to come out worse. Make sure that we absolutely readjust the youth justice system so they come out better.
7: Okay, well, I mean, how we punish them is a separate issue. But, I mean, what's happened with this kid is effectively not been punished at all. I mean, a community corrections order doesn't really mean anything. And my mind boggles at the fact that if you have a list of serious crimes, that a violent assault on someone does not count as a serious crime in the minds of the government.
9: Yeah, all I can say is I'm 100% with you. I cannot believe that Jacinta Allen and Labor decided to put forward legislation that effectively took out serious assault as one of the crimes that would go up in the courts. And we saw again this week, the judges... We can all blame judges, and as you said before, they've got the right to make a judgment, but they also work with the laws they've got. This judge on the way out said to the kid on the way, you know, I know you wish you could take this back. Well, I bet you the copper who was assaulted wish it could be taken back too, but it can't. It's happened, and the penalty should be there for the crimes that they commit.
7: All right. Thank you, Brad. Brad Batten there, Shadow Police Minister. Isn't that extraordinary? So the government, when they, you know, used our money to pay for those ads saying adult time for violent crime, they have a list of violent crimes. Guess what's not on the list? Arson, not on the list. And that included the firebombing of that liquor business. Serious assault on someone, not on the list. Now, assaulting someone is the most basic form of violent crime. I mean, it's basically bashing someone up with or without a weapon. And yet somehow, on one hand, we're told by Jacinta Allen over and over again, we have adult time for violent crime, but we're going to define violent crime that doesn't include assaulting someone. Extraordinary. 133693 at 18 past.
10: 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What about Shannon Knoll? So much work has already been done, but the clock is ticking. Only 1 week until the grand reopening. 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
7: 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Graham says, I very much doubt the two girls who allegedly did the anti-Anzac graffiti could handle the Kokoda trek or track because it's very hard physically. Yes, well, I do know that, Graham. My wife did it and I know several other people who have done it. Ashley says a lot of our jellyfish judges should be judging cream sponges at school fates and not presiding over serious matters. Well, maybe. Look, we're going to look later on is, would it be possible to do what roughly half the states in the USA do? And that is they have public elections of judges. And the judges have a limited term, so it's usually 5 or 7 years. It varies from state to state. And then people get to look at the judge's record and either re-elect them or get rid of them and vote in someone else. And we talked about Beef Wellington being on the menu at Parliament House yesterday. Michael says, how heavily is the cost of food subsidised by taxpayers in the parliamentary dining room? Well, the menu fragment that I've been sent, which says Beef Wellington was on the menu yesterday, does say it's $50. So I would have thought that's on the expensive side for Beef Wellington. Let's go to some calls. Kath, good morning.
16: Good morning, Tom and everyone. I just want to relate an experience I had about not quite a year ago. I was on the 216 bus going into the city and there were seven young men and two young ladies. They're all going to court and I wish I was able to tape it on my phone, but I was a bit too scared to do so. They were singing, I ho, I ho, it's off the court we go, you know, like with that, I'd forget the story.
7: Yeah, it was the seven dwarves that did that, I think.
16: Yeah, that's them. And then they were overacting, you know. One was being the judge and saying, Rachel, you're a naughty girl. Here's a slap on the wrist, you know. That's the attitude that these little twats have got.
7: So they were on their way to the children's court in the CBD, were they?
16: I assume so, you know, I didn't talk much, but there was a couple of other people on the bus and you just sort of think, you know, for all these so-called experts to say they don't know what they're doing, they certainly know how to make fun of the situation, don't they?
7: Yeah, no, they do, Kath. That's very interesting. And you're absolutely right. Look, these young offenders are not dumb. They know the ins and outs of the legal system. They probably know which things you can get away with and which things you cannot. They know that by and large, no matter how bad the offence, they will probably not be punished. And increasingly, the criminal gangs are acutely aware of this too. And so that's why the firebombings are being carried out by 15 and 16-year-olds, because their gangs are like, okay, we'll give you $5,000 each to do this. And even if you get caught, don't worry, because as you know, you're not really going to get punished. So it's money for nothing, as Dire Straits once sang. Thank you, Kath. Jade, hello.
2: Hi, Tom. These crime stats, are they based on actual completed cases, or with the judges dismissing all these charges, is that a way for the government to allow them to alter the crime stats? And based off what Brad Batten just said about the you know, conveniently things being left out of the law, is that not more proof that this government is completely inept at managing anything?
7: Well, yeah, I mean, the government is inept at a lot of things. They're certainly inept at, well, they're very good, I should say, at wasting our money. And, you know, why they won't extend the powers to IBAC, for example, to go after the $15 to $30 billion that might have been lost on the big bill, why that's not happening now, I don't know. I'll be honest, I'm not sure whether the crime stats are based on convictions or just based on arrests. My guess is they're based on arrests, but I need to check that out. But I do know this, if given that we lifted the age of criminal responsibility, so if you had previous stats where, say, 12-year-olds could be found guilty or 13-year-olds guilty of an offence, and now they can't, then you don't go back and change the previous stats. They remain. And so the new stats, if you eliminate, you know, 2 or 3 years of young people from crime, because you say, well, they're not mentally capable of committing a crime, then that alone will make the crime stats look better. And it's just a statistical quirk. But let's just remember, let's just say nothing has changed. But let's say that crime has gone down 0.2%, 0.2, so a 1/5 of 1%. After years of going up, that is not a victory, all right? That if you were to look at it on a graph, you'd say crime in 2025 was just as bad as crime in 2024. Like, most of us can't discern 0.2% of difference. So this idea that we're winning the war on crime is ridiculous. Now, let's say next year crime went down 15% or 20%. And by the way, in other states, like in Queensland, for example, where they've got a more conservative government, they have had much tougher punishments for young offenders, and the rate of youth crime has dropped quite dramatically. We spoke to the Queensland Police Minister about this a few weeks ago. You know, then you would say, okay, well, we're achieving something here. But right now, that's not happening. Daniel, good morning.
17: Good morning, Tom, and everyone. How are you?
7: Yeah, good. Thank you, Daniel.
17: Yeah, I'm bringing up to speak to you about apprenticeship. So I'm about to hit 50. I'm in the work in the area of data, so IT, et cetera. And I've been looking at an apprenticeship because I've got to the point where it's jaded me. But I need to do what makes 18-year-old Daniel happy. And I'm looking at an apprenticeship as an auto mechanic, motor mechanic.
7: Right. So you're 50 years old, you've worked in IT, and now you want to have a big career change in midlife and become an auto mechanic.
17: Yes. But the problem is I wouldn't be able to financially do it. And that's what's stopping me. And I know other people that would do it. And unless you're still able to hopefully live with the bank of mum and dad and be helped through your apprenticeship to then get into your trade, it's exceptionally hard.
7: I agree with you, Daniel. A midlife career change is a difficult thing because you are, whatever you've done for the prior decades, you've probably become quite good at. You're probably earning more than what you did in your early 20s. And suddenly, if you want to go back and start again, you will earn less money. And look, I sort of faced it in a similar thing myself when I made the shift almost 15 years ago into radio full time. I did take a gamble because I didn't know whether it would work for me or not. I mean, I hoped it did. And then I thought, oh, you don't want to die wondering. And it was a bit of a jump, and I'm still here, so I suppose that's a victory of sorts. But look, Daniel, the other thing is life is short, and if you really want to be a motor mechanic, I mean, if you could afford it for a couple of years to learn how to do it, I mean, why not?
17: Yeah, definitely. And that's where we're really looking at what can we cut out? Like, we're doing everything we can. But if they want to get these trades up and working, they've got to not just look at the young kids. There's untapped workforce out there that bring other skills into it.
7: Okay, well, keep listening, Daniel, because after 10, after 10, we're going to speak to the Apprentice Employment Network. Now, look, I'm guessing most of what they have to say will be aimed at young people in their late teens or early 20s, but you never know. I mean, there may be a program or talk of a program for older workers such as yourself. And good luck with it, by the way. I do think, look, you can't ignore the money side of things. There's no doubt about that. But if your heart is not in what you do, and you've always thought, I'd really love to work on cars, then, I mean, my recommendation would be give it a go if you can afford it. 1-3-6-9-3 will give you two bottles of De Bortoli's handcrafted Heathcote Shiraz to see you on your way. It is 9:30. News headlines now with David Armstrong. David, good morning.
18: Good morning. Has car mechanicry changed with EVs? Because it's no longer...
7: Yes, car mechanicry,
18: well, that's
7: yes.
18: I don't think that's the right word, but it seems to work.
7: EVs require... This is another thing that aspiring car mechanics might need to think about. They don't need as much servicing. They have far fewer moving parts. They don't have lots of different fluids and things, you know, the way that a petrol or a diesel car has. So in the future, like, car dealers make more money out of servicing than they do out of actually selling you the car. And the problem with EVs for them is if they don't require much servicing, there isn't much ongoing sort of money to be made out of the customer.
18: Gee. You're right. All right. Our news at 10 o'clock, keeping a very, very close eye on the condition of Tony Modger, Dockers and Crows legend. He had a terrible, terrible accident last night, sunset, and has been flown to Adelaide Hospital, life-threatening injuries. He's now a cattle, a dairy farmer, and put his truck into a tree in very, very poor weather conditions at sunset.
7: You know, I was reading about him. I mean, you might recall that Adelaide won back-to-back flags in 97 and 98. He missed both the grand finals. He was injured for one and he got dropped for the other. So despite being a legendary player for the Crows, he didn't play for either of their premiership teams.
18: He could launch, when you see the compilation of his marks, he could get off the
7: extraordinary
18: ground. The Premier's Business Council. This is a council that is organised by some of the biggest heavy hitters in the business sector in Victoria to advise the Premier on what this sector thinks and wants and needs to be able to do their job. Well, she's now in charge of it. I'm still trying to work through. They haven't met yet this year, and I think they've only met four times in the last 18 months or so. And their chairman, Ahmed Fahua, a very, very heavy hitter, he's been moved aside, and the Premier's made herself the new chair of her own advisory council.
7: What I'm thinking is, when we have our pay negotiations here at 3AW, I'm going to set up a committee to handle the negotiations.
18: Yes.
7: I'm going to make myself the chair of the committee, and then I'm going to negotiate. So Tom Elliott will be the chair of the pay negotiation committee, and then when we negotiate the pay of Tom Elliott,
18: you are.
7: I'll negotiate with myself.
18: You will.
7: How about that?
18: Well, so she ends up sending emails to herself. Is that correct? Here are the
7: And also, if you look through Jacinda Allen's CV, how much genuine business experience do you think there is there?
18: Can you look through anyone in our current cabinet
7: and
18: look at that vast amount of just work they've done on the shop floor? They've been down there
7: not much.
18: Manufacturing
7: not much.
18: Widgets. Quickly in sport, Fremantle, are they unbeatable this year? Do we now insert them as premiership favourites?
7: Well, I tell you what, I watched the game last night, and if you want to beat them, you've got to do something about Luke Jackson. I mean, he's extraordinary. He's a good ruck, but once the ball hits the deck, he's like a little man, and he can kick goals and he can take marks. I would not want to play on someone like that.
18: A 9-point victory, and Geelong had them early in the game.
7: They did.
18: I don't know what's going to stop them. They've got to play over here. Oh, but they're kind of proved they can play over here. All of that there at 10.
7: Thank you, David. 1-3-6-9-3 mornings at 3aw.com.au. The war in the Middle East looks like it's sputtering to a close. I mean, Iran and the US have signed a memorandum of understanding to have more talks to reopen the Strait of Hormuz. We'll see how that goes. But I do want to look in a moment at how our energy markets here have fared. You know, 3 months ago, we were getting fed this apocalyptic diet of, you know, it's going to be like Mad Max. you know, we'll run out of the precious gasoline. Farmers, more realistically, aren't going to get enough diesel. There won't be enough fertilizer, which is also made out of oil and gas. How have we got around it? We seem to have enough fuel. I haven't heard about farmers running out of diesel. The price of petrol and diesel isn't quite back to normal, but it's not far off it. And fertilizer. Anyway, how do our energy markets cope? We'll find out in a moment at 25 to 10.
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26: Partly cloudy day for the valley, chance of late morning and afternoon showers, also the chance of an afternoon and evening thunderstorm. 17 for Mildura at Robmel and Oyen. Partly cloudy across the lower western, chance of afternoon and evening showers, and chance of an afternoon and evening thunderstorm in the west. 17 for Wentworth, Pen Kerry, Broken Hill 15. Partly cloudy day for the Riverland, chance of morning and afternoon showers, top of 16 for Redmark.
25: 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For Wright's Metal Recyclers, 741 Coolong Avenue, Irimple.
7: Particularly here in Australia, our energy supply system has worked over the past few months. We seem to have enough petrol. I think we have enough diesel. I don't know much about whether fertilizer fertiliser has still been coming in. First, a couple of quick emails. Dean says, maybe the judges we have should apply the pub test in sentencing these kids and say to themselves, if I'm going to give them community service, would also give them my home address, as in the judge's home address. Sadly, Dean, I think that it's not until judges and magistrates have their own cars stolen, their houses broken into, maybe get bashed up. I wouldn't wish that on anyone, but it's not until they see what victims of crime are going through that they will change their attitude towards sentencing. And on the fuel excise, the excise cut will end at the end of this month, so you've got 11 days of relatively cheap fuel left. Rob says we should put the excise back up on petrol, but get rid of it entirely on diesel to help the farmers and so forth. Interesting idea. 133693, time to take a look at an OnDeck unsecured lightning loan for fast-moving small businesses, ondeck.com.au. John, good morning.
4: Good morning, Tom. First of all the best for the recovery from the hip replacements. I had mine done at 40 and it was a life changer, so all the best for that.
7: No, well, it's going well, thank you.
4: What was the wording on the banner outside the court the other day for those two ladies who vandalised the RSL?
7: Look, I looked at it yesterday. I haven't got it in front of me, but it was something like, you know, stolen land, F the Anzacs, or words to that effect.
4: So my understanding is that there were at least 1,000 Indigenous Anzacs, 70 who each served at Gallipoli. Mm. So doesn't that sort of really fly in the face of the messaging on the banner?
7: Yes, and look, if you could get, you know, like a current day member of the ADF who is Indigenous and put them in front of these two girls, I'd love to see what they would say. Oh, you're a race traitor. Is that what they'd say to him or her? Or you don't understand what you're doing, or we don't believe that you're Indigenous. I just don't know. But the point is, there's no sense of, you know, feeling they've done the wrong thing. As I said, their supporters were gathered outside the court. And outside the court, there's a big sign. But the point is, there's no sense of, you know, feeling they've done the wrong thing. As I said, their supporters were gathered outside the court.

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0: It is now 10 to 10 with an hour for Rothunes 20 to 60% off Lazy Boy sale. We're looking for a top of only 15 degrees today with showers ahead this afternoon. Currently it is 13. Andrew's got an interesting question. Go ahead, Andrew.
1: Oh, g'day, Tom. Thanks for taking my call. My question is this. I assume that public expectation would harbour a sort of consistent expectation across the country. So my question is, why don't we consider, like, federally sort of introducing a federal jurisdiction on certain crimes whereby, you know, our expectation is that crime, murder, rape and all these sort of crimes are considered all the same. So why can't we judge them all the same? Why is it the one state allowed them?
0: Yeah, it's a very good question, Andrew. I mean, we were formed as a federation with each of the colonies becoming states, and you know, the states had quite a lot of autonomy, their own education systems, their own health systems, their own criminal law systems. And as colonies, our criminal laws had sort of gone in slightly different directions because they'd all been isolated from each other. Look, when it comes to industrial relations law, that's federal. When it comes to quite a few business crimes, like, you know, insider trading, for example, that I think that is federal because it makes sense to do it. But you're quite right. There's no reason the criminal law couldn't be uniform across Australia. It's just not the way we've done things. I mean, it's the same reason that we have, well, on a more pedestrian level, like different speed limits and, you know, different traffic rules and so forth. But yeah, it'd make a lot of sense. But look, I might add, I mean, I mentioned the industrial relations power. That is something that for 30 years the federal government has had. But the Victorian government right now is trying to subvert that industrial relations power because it's going to put working from home, which you'd think would be an industrial relations issue, it's going to make it a human rights issue. But it's only a human right if the law is passed, it will only be a human right in the state of Victoria. So if you're a national business, you'll have this different laws about working from home and human rights in one state, being our state, Victoria. But yet those laws won't exist in the other states. Alan, good morning.
2: Yes, good morning, Tom. Love your show.
0: Thank you.
2: 50 years ago, I was 16 and I worked and I come from a family of eight, so we all had to, you know, put in money. We never, ever had any, like, crime statistics like there is now. It's just ridiculous. These kids that say, I'm 16, I don't know what I'm doing, is a load of crap.
0: Of course
2: it is. Absolute load of crap. I'm just so pissed off with the judicial system.
0: Well, you know, there were documented cases in World War One of 15-year-olds lying about their age. There might have even been a couple of 14-year-olds and fighting at Gallipoli and at the Western Front. And if you said to them they didn't know what they were doing, I mean, they would have laughed at you. They knew exactly what they wanted to do and they, you know, convinced the authorities to let them do it. Look, I agree, Alan, but this again is where our politicians and our judicial establishment needs to pull its, you know, their collective heads out of their collective backsides and realise that, you know, young people do know what they're doing. I mean, for example, take the transgender movement. Now, there is a militant transgender movement in this state, as there is in many parts of the world, that says children as young as 10 or 11 or 12 should be able to have puberty blockers. If they decide that they've been born in the wrong body, that, you know, biologically they're a boy, but really they want to be a girl, there is an element of the transgender movement that says we should accept this and we should give them life-altering drugs to make their dream a sort of quasi-reality. They don't turn a boy into a girl, but they do certain things. So on one hand, we say that, you know, you should be able to take steps to change your gender as young as, say, the age of 11 or 12. But on the other hand, you don't know right from wrong. Both those things can't be true. Sue, hello. Paul, good morning.
3: Hello.
0: Yes, go ahead, Paul.
3: Yes, look, two things, Tom. It's a little over 200 years ago now that children as young as 9 were transported from England for stealing a loaf of bread. Mm. And now we send some of them on a paid holiday to the Gold Coast at the taxpayers' expense.
0: Yes, that's right. I remember that. And what was your second point?
3: And the second point was this. Shortly after Brad Batten spoke, you will have noticed that there was an ad for custodial officers paid for by the Victorian government. Now, was that a cynical ploy by them? Because they'd have bugger all to do, let's be frank.
0: Yeah, look, I don't know, and I apologise for the timing of the ads, but the ads are simply put in places by other people, and if it happens to coincide with something we're talking about. Thank you, Paul, at 5 to 10.
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0: 10 o'clock news coming up with David Armstrong. After news, I want to go back to an issue we raised at the start of the program. Why are more young people becoming apprentices? You know, AI looks set to destroy a lot of entry-level white-collar jobs. Surely a job where you work for your hands and you get paid on the job to learn how to do it would be preferable, but there is an apprentice shortage. And could we do what a lot of American states do and elect our judges and our magistrates? Come and join us, 133-693.
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13: 13 degrees in Melbourne. Showers atop today, 15, 10 o'clock. Good morning. I'm David Armstrong. Teachers have rejected the bumper pay offer from the state government. Here's Kiara Parker.
14: A 32% pay rise over 4 years was on the table. The majority of Australian Education Union members rejected that offer. 57.7% voting against it, 42.3% for it. It'll now force the parties back to the negotiating table, with the union refusing to rule out further strike action. The pay and conditions dispute splintered teaching groups with a powerful Vote No campaign in schools and across social media. Kiara Parker, Melbourne.
13: Man's been arrested over a fatal crash at Laylaw. As Madeleine Burke reports, it is one of two deaths on our roads this morning.
15: Two cars collided on Doughton Road just after six this morning. A 49-year-old Laylaw woman who was a passenger in one of the cars died at the scene. The driver, a 52-year-old man, was arrested and taken into custody. The driver of the other vehicle is in hospital with minor injuries. It's one of two fatal collisions in Victoria this morning. Earlier, a man died in Castlemaine after his car left the road and crashed. Madeleine Burke, Melbourne.
13: The opposition's called out the Premier for not being tough enough on youth criminals after a teen who bashed an off-duty police officer was set free just days after being released following a firebombing. The 16-year-old was serving a 12-month supervision order at the time, walked free from the Children's Court yesterday. The Shadow Police Minister, Brad Batten, has told Tom Elliott the justice system can't even protect police officers.
16: Serious assaults and arson are not in the criteria here for adult time. And you look at Queensland, they've put them in, and we've put forward a package for the government to have this in their system. James Newbury was actually one that put forward a bill just recently, and the government wouldn't even let us debate it to bring arson in as a new offence.
13: Virgin Australia's extended the expiry date for unused travel credits issued during the pandemic. Customers will still need to spend their vouchers by the end of the month, but they can now use them to book flights up until late May 2027. More than 1,000...